0: and more than 100 games played since June 11. The curtain will come down on the tournament tomorrow when Spain play defending champions Argentina in the finals in New York.
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4: And the forecast the rest of Sunday: partly cloudy, patches of fog, morning fog will actually be all gone in the south there. Slight chance of a light shower about the Blue Mountains this morning. Is there a chance of rain elsewhere? Winds east to south 20 to 30 k's. Daytime maximum temperatures between 12 and 17. So if you go, and for tomorrow, a chance of morning fog, areas of frost, morning frost in the south, sunny afternoon. Overnight temperatures falling between 1 and 7, with daytime temperatures reaching between 15 and 18. So today, if you're going off the Bathurst, 15, Katoomba's 11, Lithgow's 12, Mudgee's 17, Orange 14 and Springwood 17, and at the moment on Ags Avenue, Cairndos, it says it is 13.

Yeah, you're on KRRFM 98.7. You're with George for Sunday Morning Country. And the time is 17 minutes past 10 already. And around about 10:30, folks, we'll have the two repeat episodes of Dad and Dave. There we had Brian Young there, Land of Ring of Trumby, Patrick Lyon, Church Courtroom, and then Goodbye. Roy Rogers and Dale Evans there, Happy Trails, Foster and Elm, Ramblin' Rose, and Johnny Cash, I Got Stripes. Alex Hood there, the Queensland Drover.

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Yeah, you're on KRRFM 98.7. You were George for Sunday Morning Country. There we had Wilf Carter there, Streamline Yodel Song, Stan Costa, Tamworth, great country star, Dwight Yoakam, Turn It On, Turn It Up, Turn Me Loose, and Troy Cassidy, the original working man. Well, folks, it's time for the two repeat episodes of Dad and Dave, brought to you by George and Robin.

0: We can't stay away for long, Dave. What do you want to say to me?
1: You've been neglecting me all night. I asked you for a dance earlier in the night and you told me you had it with Clive. And you've got the one after supper with him too. I don't think you're in love with me anymore.
0: Oh, Dave, don't let's stop that anymore.
1: Well, that's all I can think about. Well, perhaps he does look pretty fine in his Roman get-up, but I didn't have time to get a better costume.
0: Oh, you look all right.
1: Well, I know you've been out riding and playing golf with him every day, and I've had to work about the farm. But you don't mean anything to him. You stick to the fellow who loves you.
0: Well, I am sticking to you.
1: Oh, no, you're not. It's Clive this and Clive that all the time. I'm just about tired of it.
0: Well, if you're tired of it, you know what to do.
1: Well, when's he going away?
0: Next week.
1: You know, I suppose you asked him to stay a bit longer.
0: Well, he was going tomorrow, but we persuaded him to stay a little longer.
1: You mean you persuaded him to stay?
0: Well, he's been very kind to me.
1: Oh. Has he kissed you yet?
0: What business is that of yours?
1: Well, it's got a lot to do with me. Aren't you wearing my ring? Aren't you engaged to me?
0: Well, we're not married yet, and you have no right to try and rule my life.
1: Well, you've got to have the dance after supper with me.
0: I've promised it to Clive.
1: All right. You can have it with Clive. But you needn't worry any more about me.
0: Oh, does that mean you want your ring back?
1: Oh, I don't know why we always start quarrelling about this doctor bloke. Why doesn't he go back to town?
0: Well, here's your ring, huh? Dave. Came off quite easily this time. Now I'm going in.
2: Well, it's been a great fancy dress ball. But fancy our winning the second prize, Dad.
3: Yes, it was Bonzo, wasn't it? And what's the matter with Dave? He's going about with a face like a wet sock.
2: Oh, I don't know, unless he's had a row with Mabel.
3: Well, they don't seem to be getting on too well.
2: I noticed Dave hasn't had a dance with Mabel. Did you see them when they came in?
3: No, I was busy talking to the doctor.
2: Did you tell him you were all right?
3: Yes, but he still says I should take care of myself, Sarah. Oh, hello, Dave. Are you enjoying yourself?
1: No, I'm not.
2: Well, what's the matter with you?
1: I want to go home now.
2: Well, the dance is nearly over. Wait till they sing Auld Lang Syne.
1: Oh, I don't want to sing Auld Lang Syne. I want to go home. From now on, I'm going to be a changed man.
3: Why, what are you talking about?
1: Well, I've been a good, steady young fella and a home lover, but my life's been wrecked.
2: Oh, Dave, what do you mean?
1: Oh, it's wonderful how women can wreck a man's life. Look what I've got here.
2: What is a diamond ring?
1: Yeah, it was Mabel's engagement ring. She gave it back to me.
2: Do you mean to tell me it's all off?
1: It's all off. And it'll never be on again. She's thrown me over.
3: Well, I suppose you've been picking on her again.
1: Oh, no, I wasn't, Dad. Any man would be jealous the way she's been going on with that doctor bloke. I thought that when Herb Wilson got married, all me troubles would be over.
2: But you don't know that she's been carrying on with the doctor.
1: Look over there now. She's standing talking to him. Look at the way she's looking up into his face. Can't you tell?
3: Oh, she's only being polite. Look, they're coming over here.
1: Well, I don't want to talk to them. I'm getting out of the hall.
4: Hey, wait a minute, Dave. We're coming to the end of the party. We're all going to sing Auld Lang Syne.
2: Wait here, Dave.
1: Oh, Mum, let me go.
3: Come on, everybody. It's going to be a happy and prosperous new year, I hope.
5: Happy New Year!
6: Happy New Year!
5: Happy
6: New Year! Happy New Year! Happy New Year! Happy New Year!
7: Happy New Year, Mabel. Well,
0: thank you, Clive.
7: Now a kiss for the New Year.
1: Hey, cut it out. It's not New Year yet anyway.
7: Well, this is the New Year party and you don't mind my kissing her, do you, Dave?
1: Well, I've got no say now. You ought to know that.
7: I beg your pardon.
0: The engagement's broken off. We don't want to talk about it now.
7: Oh, I'm sorry.
1: A happy New Year, Mabel.
0: Same to you, Dave.
3: Happy New Year, Mum. Come on, give us a kiss, Mum. Happy New Year, everyone. It's been a great party.
1: Yes, a great party. And a very happy New Year, I don't think. Come on, let's go home.

0: think you enjoyed the fancy dress ball very much, did you, Dave?
1: Oh, it was all right, Mum. I'm going to bed now.
0: Oh, but I want to talk to you for a bit.
1: Don't talk to me about Mabel, please, Mum.
0: I must talk to you while Dad's putting the car away. I want you to know I understand how you feel, Dave.
1: Oh, me life's over. I don't care if I do get myself talked about now. I don't care if they do call me a flirt.
0: What do you mean?
1: Well, while Mabel was away, I did everything I could to try and be faithful to her. I could have flirted with Sue and with Jane Martin, but I didn't. And what thanks do I get for it?
0: Oh, well, you mustn't take it so hard, Dave. It's just a lover's quarrel between you and Mabel.
1: Oh, it's more than that. I've got the ring back.
0: Yes, what are you going to do with it?
1: I don't know. I'd like to go down to the city and go really wild and go to dances every night.
0: Oh, you wouldn't like that, Dave.
1: Oh, yes, I would. I'd like to join the army and go away and fight and win a lot of medals and then come back with a beautiful wife. Oh, that'd make Mabel jealous. All the girls would be wild about me if I was a hero.
0: But surely you can make up your quarrel with Mabel. You still love her, don't you?
1: Oh, I want Mabel to be happy. It seems to me that she's happier with Dr. Ferris than she is with me. All right, she can go her own way. She won't find it so good being a doctor's wife.
0: Is Mabel going to marry Dr. Ferris?
1: Oh, I don't know. I suppose so. She seemed pretty keen to give me ring back.
0: But did she tell you she was going to marry the doctor?
1: Well, she didn't tell me.
0: Now, Dave, you're taking things too seriously. Don't you worry. Everything will be all right.
1: Well, I'm finished with women for good. I'm going to knock about a bit now.
2: Hello, Sarah. Haven't you gone to bed yet?
0: I'm just going, Dad.
2: Yeah.
0: I was having a talk to Dave.
2: Yeah, it was a great party. I enjoyed every minute of it.
0: So did I, Dad. But I'm afraid Dave didn't enjoy himself much.
1: Oh, don't worry about me, Mum. I'm going to bed.
2: You've had a pretty big row with Mabel this time, haven't you, Dave?
1: Yes, it's all over. Good night.
2: Hey, wait a minute. I want to talk to you.
1: Come on, talk to me tomorrow, Dad. I'm tired, and we've got a lot of work to do on the farm tomorrow.
2: Well, maybe you'll pay more attention to your work now.
1: Oh, I'd like to get away from Snake Gully. I read a book once where some bloke got crossed in love and he joined the French Foreign Legion.
0: Oh, Dave, you're not going to join the Foreign Legion.
1: Oh, it'll do me all right.
2: Oh, don't talk a lot of nonsense, Dave. Where are you going to get the money to go to France? That's where they have the Foreign Legion?
1: Well, I'm going to bed now and I'll think it over anyway.
0: Dave, you're not going to join the Foreign Legion. Mabel will make it up again.
1: Oh, I don't think she will. Mum, I think she'll marry this doctor bloke. Well, good night, Mum. Good night, Dad.
0: Good night, Dave. And Dave, don't worry.
2: Good night, Dave. And don't be thinking about the Foreign Legion. You and Mabel will both get over it, all right?
1: I'll never get over it. Good night.

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Yeah, you're on KRRFM 98.7. You're with George for Sunday Morning Country right up till midday. And then Marie will be in with a great choice of music. There we are, Slim Dusty, looking forward, looking back. Porter Wagner and Dolly Parton. Daddy was an old-time preacher man. And we've got a community announcement. Muddy Market, Fine Food Market, is held on the third Saturday of the month at Robertson Park, Market Street, Muddy, with a great range of produce in the region has to offer. Stroll around the first range of fruit and veggie stalls, meet the local farmers and growers, plus many other stalls. Next market is on Saturday, the 18th of July, which was yesterday, wasn't it? So what am I doing reading this one? But anyway, just have to find another one in a minute. Play this one.

Yeah, that was Roger Tibbs there. Old Boogie. And we'll have another go at this market one again. Mudgee Fine Food Farmers Market. It's held on the third Saturday of the month at Robinson's Park, Market Street, Mudgee, with a great range of produce that the region has to offer. Stroll around the diverse range of fruit and veggies and stalls, and meet the local farmers and growers, plus many other stalls. Next market is on Saturday, the 15th of August, from 8:30 a.m. till 12:30 p.m. And call in and check it out. Keep it in touch, our community, KRRFM.

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1: Hello, I'm Alyssa Delfs. The United States military says two of its service members were killed yesterday after an Iranian attack on a base in Jordan. They are the first American troops to die in combat since an initial truce in early April. Meantime, Iran's supreme leader has warned of unforgettable lessons if the United States keeps attacking the Islamic Republic. The comments came today, hours after a negotiator declared Tehran would suspend its commitments to the interim peace deal signed about a month ago. General Mohan Rezaei, an advisor to the Ayatollah, says if the strikes from the US continue, then both nations will return to all-out war.
2: I declare that both the negotiations and war are over. But if in the next two or three days the Americans continue the war, we will enter a phase of complete offense and destruction.
1: The BBC with the translation there. Russian officials say seven people have been killed and 50 others injured in Ukrainian drone attacks overnight that set ablaze an oil depot and two warehouses belonging to Russia's biggest online retailer. The deaths were reported at a logistics centre in the Tambov region. The BBC's Paul Adams reports.
3: What President Zelensky has said is that these depots are used to store and transport key components that go into the Russian drones that are used to target Ukrainian cities. Some defense experts I've been talking to really confirm that. They say that Wildberries is a place that a lot of Russian military go to for their supplies, and that it is effectively part of the logistics network used by the Russian military. I dare say the Kremlin would take a different view of that.
1: Back home, a critical incident investigation is underway after a man died in a car following a pursuit near the northern New South Wales border this morning. Around 1 a.m, police received a report from their Queensland counterparts that a man armed with a firearm had driven into New South Wales following a chase. Police found the driver after a search, and after he failed to stop, another pursuit began. The chase continued through several suburbs before road spikes were deployed. The driver eventually stopped down an embankment where officers found him unconscious inside the vehicle. CPR was performed, but he died at the scene. He's yet to be identified, but is believed to be a 25-year-old Queensland man. It was a warm day across Australia's Alps yesterday. Several ski fields hit temperatures that could be record-breakingly warm, but the Bureau of Meteorology is yet to confirm. The mercury rose to 11.9 degrees at Perisher in New South Wales, which, if confirmed by the BOM, could be another July record. Meanwhile, the Bureau's Jonathan Howe told the ABC there's been a big contrast between yesterday's warm conditions and today's cold start in the southeast.
4: This morning has been Canberra's coldest morning of the year so far, minus 6 degrees. And then just down the road at Cooma, they've actually dropped down to minus 9.2. So absolutely freezing across parts of New South Wales. But on the other side of the spectrum, we have very warm daytime temperatures. So yesterday, we did see July maximum records being broken across alpine areas, Victoria's Mount Hotham and Falls Creek, both getting up to 10, 11 degrees, which is 10 degrees above the July average.
1: And in sport, Joe Schmidt has wrapped up his coaching stint at the Wallabies with a win overnight. Australia ran in 9-2 in a crushing 57-10 Nations Championship win over Italy in Perth. It marked Australia's highest score in Schmidt's 2.5-year tenure and their largest on home soil since 2014. Schmidt ends his Wallabies reign with 12 wins and 19 losses. Les Kiss will take over as Wallabies coach.
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1: 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That number again, 042 77 96 299.
2: And the forecast for the rest of Sunday, slight chance of light shower about the Blue Mountains this morning, near zero chance of rain elsewhere. Winds east to south 20 to 30 k, daytime maximum temperatures between 12 and 17. So if you're going to Bathurst today, it's 15, Katoomba's 11, Lithgow's 12, Mudgee's 17, Orange is 14 and Springwood is 17. At the moment on AgriSeven, you can also, it is 13.

0: He was just an old country doctor in a little Kentucky town. And fame and fortune had passed him by, but we never saw him frown. As day by day in his kindly way, he served us one and all. Many a patient forgot to pay, although Doc's fees were small. And though he needed his dimes, and there were times that he'd receive a fee, he'd pass it on to some poor soul that needed it more than he. He had to sell his furniture because he couldn't pay his office rent. So to a dusty room over a livery stable, Doc Brown and his satchel went. And on the hitching post on the curb below to advertise his wares, he nailed a little sign that read, "Doc Brown has moved upstairs." Then one day, he didn't answer when they knocked upon his door. Old Doc Brown was lying down, but his soul was no more. They found him there in that old black suit. On his face was a smile of content. But all the money they could find on him was just a quarter and a copper cent. So they opened up his ledger. What they saw gave their hearts a pull. For beside each debtor's name, old Doc had written these words, "Paid in full." Old Doc should have had a funeral fine enough for a king. It was a ghastly joke that the whole town was broke and no one could give a thing. Except an old Caleb Jones, the undertaker. He did mighty well. He donated an old iron casket that he'd never been able to sell. And that funeral procession, well, it wasn't much for grace and pomp and style. But those wagon load of mourners, they stretched out for more than a mile. We wanted to give him a monument, kind of figured we owed him one. Because he'd made our town a better place for all the good he'd done. So we pulled up that old hitching post where Doc had nailed his sign. We painted it white. To all of us, it certainly did look fine. So now the rains and snows have washed away our white trimming paints. And there ain't nothing left but Doc's own sign. And that's getting kind of faint. But you can still see that old hitching post as if in answer to our prayers, mutely telling the whole wide world, Doc Brown has moved upstairs.
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The time is 17 minutes past 11. And you're with George for Sunday Morning Country right up till midday. There we had Ron Sadler, the old Caro Tin, Merle Haggart, old Doc Brown, and Dusty Rankin there, Family Bible. 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

0: Yeah, you're on KRFM 98.7. There we had George Jones there, Almost Persuaded, John O'Day, Bit of Copper Pipe, Hank Williams, Wedding Bells, and the time is 28 minutes past 11. And we've got a community announcement, Mudgee Church Markets and St John's Anglican Church, corner of Church and Market Street, Mudgee. The market is held on the first Saturday of the month. Local grain produce like fruit and veggies, homemade textile clothes, pre-dubbed books, jewellery, arts, craft, and so much more. 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
1: Friends, this is T-Texas Tyler with a strange story about a soldier boy and a deck of cards. During the North African campaign, a bunch of soldier boys had been on a long hike and they arrived in a little town called Casino. The next morning being Sunday, several of the boys went to church. A sergeant commanded the boys in church, and after the chaplain had read the prayer, the text was taken up next. Those of the boys who had a prayer book took them out. But this one boy had only a deck of cards, and so he spread them out. The sergeant saw the cards and said, "Soldier, put away those cards." After the services was over, the soldier was taken prisoner and brought before the provost marshal. The marshal said, "Sergeant, why have you brought this man here?" "For playing cards in church, sir. And what have you to say for yourself, son?" "Much, sir," replied the soldier. The marshal said, "I hope so, for if not, I shall punish you more than any man was ever punished." The soldier said, "Sir, I've been on the march for about 6 days. I had neither Bible nor prayer book, but I hope to satisfy you, sir, with the purity of my intentions." With that, the boy started his story. "You see, sir, when I look at the ace, it reminds me that there is but one God. And the deuce reminds me that the Bible is divided into two parts, the Old and the New Testament. And when I see the tray, I think of the Father, the Son, and the Holy Ghost. And when I see the four, I think of the four evangelists who preached the gospel. There was Matthew, Mark, Luke, and John. And when I see the five, it reminds me of the five wise virgins who trimmed their lamps. There were 10 of them. 5 were wise and were saved. 5 were foolish and were shut out. And when I see the 6, it reminds me that in 6 days God made this great heaven and earth. When I see the 7, it reminds me that on the 7th day God rested from his great work. And when I see the 8, I think of the 8 righteous persons God saved when he destroyed this earth. There was Noah, his wife, their 3 sons and their wives. And when I see the 9, I think of the lepers our Savior cleansed. And 9 out of the 10 didn't even thank him. When I see the 10, I think of the 10 commandments God handed down to Moses on a table of stone. When I see the king, it reminds me there is but one king of heaven, God Almighty. And when I see the queen, I think of the blessed Virgin Mary, who is queen of heaven, and the jack or knave is the devil. When I count the number of spots on a deck of cards, I find 365, the number of days in a year. There's 52 cards, the number of weeks in a year. There's 4 suits, the number of weeks in a month. There's 12 picture cards, the number of months in a year. There's 13 tricks, the number of weeks in a quarter. So you see, sir, my pack of cards serves me as a Bible, almanac, and prayer book. And friends, this story's true. I know because I was that soldier.

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Yeah, you're on KRRFM 98.7. There we had Slim Dusty in Pacific, Ernie Constant, Breakaway, Keith Jamison, Footsteps Coming Home, Johnny Ashcroft, Little Boy Lost, Texas T. Tyler, A Deck of Cards, and the time getting long too, 13 minutes to 12. That's about it there, folks. I'll just play a few more up till 12, and then Marie will be in after 12 with a great choice of music. Thanks for the phone calls, thanks for the messages, and thanks for the emails. If everything goes all right, I will be back next Friday night and do it all over again from 6 till 10. So bye for now.

At night, your granddaddy's wrinkled old hands, they can be firm when a man's gotta make

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1: Hello, I'm Alyssa Delfs. The leader of One Nation has capped off a Europe trip with a speech to a sparse crowd at a Conservative conference in London overnight. The visit included a podcast interview with English anti-immigration activist and convicted criminal Tommy Robinson and received widespread backlash from politicians and activists. During the address, Pauline Hanson says Australia has gone completely woke and has been flooded with people.
2: And do not apologise for being white. I'm sick of hearing about white privilege. We are all human beings. We must learn from the experience of the past, by the mistakes that have happened. We don't repeat that in reverse now, and I see that happening.
1: Meantime, Shadow Housing Minister Andrew Bragg criticised the comments while speaking to the ABC.
3: Look, she'll do or say anything to tee off against minority interests. She's made a business out of teeing off against minority interests, and I think it's very regrettable, but it's free speech, it's part of our society. She's allowed to hang out with whoever she wants to hang out with on her European holiday.
1: Victoria is set to introduce nation-first laws to keep AI and tech companies accountable and protect children. The new legislation will unmask anonymous online hate through strengthened powers that force social media companies to reveal the identity of anonymous users accused of online vilification. The laws will also remove the threshold for claims brought on behalf of minors against social media and AI providers, making it easier for families to hold them to account. It comes as overseas courts have already found platforms liable for designing addictive features aimed at children. Overseas influencer brothers Andrew and Tristan Tate have been arrested by US federal authorities in Miami after an extradition request from the UK. Britain's Crown Prosecution Service says they decided to prosecute the brothers for further offences, which bring the total number of alleged victims in their case to seven. A prominent German politician, Jens Spahn, has resigned from his post as parliamentary leader of the governing centre-right CDU-CSU. He's been accused of hypocrisy over surrogacy, which is illegal in Germany. The BBC's Warren Bull has the details.
4: Jens Spahn had a role akin to Chancellor Merz's enforcer in the German parliament, and part of that was to promote its centre-right policies. That included support for Germany's continued ban on surrogacy, which is punishable by up to 3 years in prison or a fine. But there's no ban on bringing up a child born to a surrogate mother abroad, and it's emerged that Jens Spahn used that loophole to become a parent using a surrogate in the United States. To many observers, that was nothing more than rank hypocrisy, and there was only one possible outcome.
1: And taking a look at sport now, in the World Cup battle for third place, England have beaten France 6-4 this morning. Tomorrow, Spain play defending champions Argentina in the finals in New York. And meanwhile, Australia's female athletes were in strong form ahead of the Commonwealth Games in Glasgow next week. At the Diamond League World Athletics annual elite track and field circuit, Jess Hull, Rose Davies and Nicola Olaslagas had strong performances. Olaslagas is back on the winners list after a 2.01 metre clearance in London, taking down the world record holder, while Hull returned with a dominant victory to win the women's 3,000 metres over compatriot Davies. And in NRL, capping off round 20, the Titans will battle the Sea Eagles this afternoon while the Dolphins take on the Cowboys.
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1: Well, good afternoon, listeners. A big thank you to George for another great program. And now you've got Marie behind the microphone, and I'll be with you through until 3 o'clock. But first of all, the weather today. Yes, it's windy out there, and if you get in the wind without the sun, it's quite cool. But the temperature is currently sitting on 14 degrees outside our studio. And for tomorrow, there's a chance of morning fog, areas of morning frost in the south, a sunny afternoon, overnight temperatures falling to between 1 and 7, with daytime temperatures reaching between 15 and 18. And, yeah, that's about all I've got in the weather at the moment. So we better play a KRRR announcement and our community notice board.
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1: Anglican Church services are on the first and third Sunday of the month at St James Church Ralston from 10 a.m. and at St Lawrence's Church Candos, the second and fourth Sunday, also starting at 10 a.m.
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4: One Life Family Church services are at 10 a.m. on the 1st, 3rd and 5th Sundays at the corner of Noyes and Dunn Street, Candos.
1: Catholic Church Mass times, 1st and 2nd Sundays, are held at St Dominic's in Candos. 3rd and 4th Sundays are held at St Malachi's in Ralston. And the fifth Sunday is held at St Dominic's, Candos. All Masses start at 11 a.m.
4: Scouts and Cubs meet at 4:30 p.m. on Mondays at the Candos Scout Hall on the corner of Davy Road and Buchanan Street.
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1: The Ralston Combined Pensioners and Superannuants meet at 11 a.m. at the Ralston Club on the fourth Thursday of the month.
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1: And the Ralston Farmers Market is held on the third Sunday of the month in the grounds of the Globe Hotel. And the great range of farmers' products and other mixed stalls. And the market is has been on today, Sunday the 19th of July. I'm not sure if it's still going, but maybe go along and check out and see if they've still got some stall holders there. And for further information, you can email markets@theglobehotel.com.au. All are welcome. Keeping you in touch with our community, KRRFM.

0: That was Zac Brown Band there doing a great cover of that classic from Queen. I hope you're singing along to that. And we started off the program with another one from Zac Brown Band called Mango Tree.
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1: 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That's right, I'll play them all. 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
3: 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That's Friday, so it will be next Saturday. Next Saturday, I think the 25th will be the last Saturday. So if you want to get back into running, or you are a good runner, you might want to join this social run club group that meet at 8 a.m. on the last Saturday of each month at 12 Kudgegong Street, Ralston Showground. So stay updated and check their socials for weather and meeting locations at the Common Loop. KRRFM. Here's the Silencers with Wild Mountain Time. And then after that, we're going to hear from John Denver and Emmylou Harris with Wild Montana Skies.

0: emergency, police, fire, or ambulance?
1: Yeah, I'm just passing through.
0: Police, fire, or ambulance?
1: I can see a whole lot of smoke.
0: What town are you calling from?
1: I'm on a mobile phone.
0: I need the town.
1: Yes, there it is. I can see flames. It appears to be a kid or something at the window.
0: It's okay.
1: You guys are better out. Serious.
0: Hello?
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And got a community announcement here. Water New South Wales are planning an information centre session ahead of a possible bulk water transfer from Windermere Dam. And I know there's probably quite a few people interested in learning about this. So Water New South Wales is set to hold an information session next Tuesday where locals can learn more about an upcoming bulk water transfer from Windermere Dam to Burrendong Dam via the Kajigong River. Now, they say that the session will be held at 3 p.m. This coming Tuesday, the 21st of July, at Club Mudgee at 99 Mortimer Street in the upstairs function room. And no RSVP is required, and walk-ins are welcome. That's for the meeting regarding the upcoming bulk water transfer from Windermere Dam. It's happening 3 p.m. this coming Tuesday, the 21st of July, at Club Mudgee in the upstairs function room. It's 7 minutes past one. You're listening to Marie this afternoon, and I'll be with you through until 3 o'clock. And of course, after 3 o'clock, you'll have the Terry Yates and Peter Hay in with Terry's great From the Mud to the Stars program. Here's Elkie Brooks with Running to the Future. Now just walk on.

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1: Right, we're going to hear now a cover done by Jamie Dornan from, the 50 Shades franchise. So this is actually off the soundtrack for 50 Shades Freed, and it's James Dornan singing Maybe I'm Amazed.

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0: Jazz can take on many forms. The blues of Bessie Smith and Leadbelly. The big band sounds of Glenn Miller or Dave Brubeck. The instrumentals of Miles Davis or John Coltrane. The vocals of Louis, Ella and Frank. And the Australian sounds of Don Burrows and James Morrison. 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
2: And it's coming up to 16 minutes to 2 when you've been listening to Marie this afternoon. I'll be with you for another hour. And the temperature is on 15 degrees outside. And now, community announcement. Ralston Candle Show Society Incorporated, a notice of special general meeting and annual general meeting. Notice is hereby given that a special general meeting of the Ralston Candle Show Society will be held on Tuesday the 28th of July at 6 p.m, followed by the AGM at 6:30 p.m. at the Amenities Building, Ralston. 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Okay, so yes, I'm just checking that that date's correct. So Tuesday, the 28th of July, the Ralston Candos Show Society are having their AGM and a special meeting as well, starting at 6 p.m. and it's being held in the Amenities Building at Ralston Showground. So keeping in touch with our community, KRRFM.

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1: 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Happy hour Thursday and Friday from 12 noon and again on Saturday at 7:30pm. Phone 6379 6591 for further details. 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

Yeah, Get Together by the Youngbloods. Yeah, very important message in there. Try to love one another. Now, community announcement, Cementa 26. The Cementa Salon opened last night, Saturday the 18th of July at Way Out Art Space, 71 Angus Avenue, Cantos, and it will run until Sunday the 20th of September. And the exhibition brings together work by artists from across the Mid and Central West with a focus on artists from Cantos and Ralston. An entry to the exhibition is free. And if you would like further information, contact Alex Swisser on 0413 555 860. Or you can email awisser, awisser at cementa.com.au. And I saw some photos online this morning, quite a few people posted, and even Andrew G posted. So I went and had a look. There was a lot of people, so I went and had a look this afternoon just before I came in to do the radio show. And yes, there's lots of local artists that I recognise the names, and some fabulous work, and some way out work, so... get yourself along there. I think they're open from Thursday through to Sunday from 10 a.m. to 2 p.m. So it's a fabulous exhibition on. And I was talking to Meg just inside the door, and she said that there was about 80 people there last night at the opening. So how good is that?

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That was Simon and Garfunkel there. We've got a groovy thing going, and that was from back in 1966. They were fabulous, weren't they? That twosome, is that what you call them? Simon and Garfunkel. It's 21 minutes past two. Here's Neil Diamond with We.

me. Love is all about we. Yes, it's all about we. Wanna take you

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1: Bowel cancer is the second biggest cancer killer in Australia, but a simple screening test could save your life. So the Jodie Lee Foundation would like you to please take the test, because the more tests that are taken, the less we'll see of bowel cancer. Talk to your GP today.

That was Eric Clapton there with Wonderful Tonight. And before that, we heard from James Taylor with Fire and Rain. It's 25 minutes to three, so a bit under half an hour, and I'll be out of here. And Terry Yates and Peter Hay will be in for their wonderful Sunday afternoon From the Mud to the Stars program. So make sure you stay tuned. Now, a community announcement. The Ralston Ramblers Walking Group, their proposed walks for July. So their start time is 9 a.m. and this coming Tuesday they're meeting at Neville's Road in Clandalla at the normal parking spot, and then on Thursday it will be at the Ralston Showground. Starting time 9 a.m. So Tuesday will be at Neville's Road, Clandalla, at the normal parking spot, and on Thursday at the Ralston Showground. And for further information, you can phone Eric or Leslie on 0419 015 889. And then there's also the Mudgee Bushwalking and Bike Riding Club. So are you keen to explore exciting trails and roads, enjoy stunning views and share the journey with great company? Well, it sounds like the Mudgee Bushwalking and Bike Riding Club is calling you. From single day to multi-day adventures, from peaceful local walks and rides to challenging activities in the Mudgee region and beyond, it's all about fresh air, fitness, fun and friendships. So whether you're a casual walker or a bike rider, a seasoned hiker chasing your next adventure, recent activities have included the Warrumbungles Pipeline Track, Abbotsford Reserve, Gangutty, Dun Swamp, as well as a number of local bike rides. All right, so how to join? And for more information, you can visit their website at mudgeebushwalking.org.au, or you can go to their Facebook page and just look up the Mudgee Bushwalking and Bike Riding Group there on Facebook. It's 23 minutes to three. All right, we're going to hear from Bread with Make It With You.

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0: Well, that was the Champs with Tequila. And it's time for me to get out of here. Terry and Peter here, raring, ready to go with their wonderful From the Mud to the Stars program. So tune in, lay back, grab a glass of wine or a cup of tea, and enjoy.
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0: Catholic Church Mass times, 1st and 2nd Sundays, are held at St Dominic's in Candos. 3rd and 4th Sundays are held at St Malachi's in Ralston. And the 5th Sunday is held at St Dominic's, Candos. 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
1: The Candos Rathdon Men's Shed is open every Wednesday and Thursday from 9 a.m. to 12 midday. 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

0: Well, a big, big thank you to Marie for another wonderful program, DeSavo. Marie, thank you for that great music. Lots of my favourite tunes in there. And a big welcome back, Terry. It's good to be here again.
1: Yes, Pete. A measure of our interest in community radio, that we come here and we get a thrill from...
0: That's it. It is a thrill, isn't it?
1: A good song.
0: A thrill every time we come.
1: A shared memory with someone.
0: Indeed, indeed. So, Terry DeSavo, got an instrumental mix for our listeners.
1: And it's coming from your collection, Michael. I didn't get access to my collection.
0: Well, just for a change, Terry said, hey, bring some stuff in. I said, okay. So all instrumental this Arvo, listeners, and some great tunes. So let's kick off with the Beach Boys from their Pet Sounds album, and a fitting title to kick us off with, Let's Go Away for a While.

0: magic sound of, well, it says Beach Boys on the label, but it's not the Beach Boys playing those instruments. It's the Wrecking Crew, that legendary group of studio musicians. And that was Let's Go Away for a While. Beautiful piece, Terry, isn't it?
1: Yeah, I'm just wondering if there's a touch of melancholy about it or whether it's a clean skin and...
0: Got to have a bit of melancholy if Brian Wilson's involved.
1: That's right.
0: Next up, we've got another instrumental, all instrumentals this afternoon, listeners. This one's the theme from that classic surf movie that Bill Brown did, Bruce Brown, sorry, The Endless Summer.
1: Endless Summer.
0: And it's the Sandals with the theme from The Endless Summer.

0: The theme from the surf movie, The Endless Summer, classic. I remember going to see it, and I think it was mid to late 60s it came out, and just enigmatic soundtrack. The Sandals doing the theme there. Mm. Next up, another great theme, this time from a TV show, and Hill Street Blues. Remember that?
1: Yeah.
0: Realistic sort of cop show.
1: Yeah.
0: Well, I think it was one of the first police shows from the US, certainly, which didn't have everything neatly captured in a one-hour show, sort of a continuing thing with different sort of crimes being solved and the interpersonal relationships between the different cast members. It was an excellent, groundbreaking TV show.
1: It was a good number of... I'll forget that question.
0: Okay.
1: Yeah.
0: Have a think about it and we'll come back to it. Mike Post, who did the themes for a lot of TV shows like The A-Team and a whole bunch of other things, did this one, Hill Street Blues.

0: brings back memories watching Hill Street Blues late on TV, and the theme from Mike Post, who did so many great TV themes. Back in a moment. It's a ripper tune, Terry, isn't it?
1: Yeah.
0: You wouldn't think a TV theme could hold you like that.
1: But it
0: triggers memories, that's for sure.
1: I sort of felt a wave of 1980s television.
0: That's right, yeah.
1: Characters and that just slipping by.
0: I don't think they were all characters.
1: Just out of reach.
0: They were all characters that you cared about too in that show. And it was very, I suppose, gritty and lifelike. But, yeah, it wasn't neatly wrapped up in an episode each week. It was just continuing and sort of eccentric characters anyway.
1: There's probably someone out there who totally agrees with you. On
0: and probably lots that don't. Yeah. 17 after 3.
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0: Next up, Terry, we've got Joe Satriani, an amazing guitarist, and Always With Me, Always With You.

0: Oh, I love it. Joe Satriani, always with you, always with me. You mentioned something about Joe Satriani, Terry.
1: Yes, Tim Winton, the author, in his teenage book, Lockie Leonard, he refers to Lockie as playing along with the guitarist on the stereo.
0: With Joe Satriani
1: using his tennis racket as the guitar.
0: As one does.
1: Yeah, that's right.
0: And who can honestly say everybody hasn't done that?
1: No, that's right. It's
0: the good thing about the tennis racket, it always sounds in tune.
1: Yeah.
0: Hey, Terry. Special time of the show, mate.
1: Oh, right.
0: I know people listen with bated breath for this.
1: Yeah.
0: Each week, locally, interstate, internationally.
1: Yeah.
0: Yes, you're right, folks. The Kandos IGA savings this week. 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
0: 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It is 24 minutes after 3. Terry, the Allman Brothers have a fantastic album, Brothers and Sisters.
1: Yeah.
0: And for those viewers that watch that British motoring show, Top Gear, here's the theme Top Gear, the wonderful Jessica. Only goes for 7.5 minutes, so put your feet up, grab a drink, and enjoy Jessica from the Allman Brothers Band.

0: Magic, the Allman Brothers Band from the Brothers and Sisters album, with a beautiful photo of the little girl in the autumn leaves on the front, and then the centre fold of the whole family and all their kids and partners. And it's a beautiful album, isn't it?
1: It's
0: cover
1: gorgeous.
0: And that Jessica, just magic
1: and
0: bit of music.
1: Around that time, this is tracing the movement and change of topics in music. The band, they had a family shot inside the cover of music for
0: from the Big Pink.
1: And so this idea of the family extending.
0: It's really special, isn't it?
1: Yeah.
0: And you said that song brought back some memories of you buying records when they were chunk of your weekly income, Terry.
1: Yeah.
0: Eh?
1: I've got a very clear memory that that track dug into. And that's of a double Fairport Convention album, History of Fairport Convention.
0: Yeah, the history, yeah.
1: Taj Mahal, Giant Step. I think there may have been a Cat Stevens in there, but it's just this bunch of...
0: That's a diverse bunch of music, isn't it?
1: Yeah.
0: How old were you been, you reckon?
1: I was 18.
0: Wow.
1: But, it's interesting, the tracks you're playing are digging into the fabric of my own consciousness.
0: Good on you, Terry. They do bring back memories, don't they? Music, and I find particularly instrumentals. Terry asked me during the song too, do you think after 3 hours we'll be craving a voice, a singing voice?
1: Nah. go another 3 hours.
0: Yeah, of course.
1: Didn't I struggle with that, eh? Yes.
0: But it's a great lineup on that record, isn't it? You know, with Dickie Betts and Les Dudek trading licks on the lead guitar, and Chuck Lavelle on the piano, and Derek Trucks' dad.
1: Yeah.
0: Butch Trucks on the drums. And just a brilliant bit of music. 25 minutes before 4 o'clock, more great instrumentals coming up.
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0: beautiful sound of Santo and Johnny Terry there with Sleepwalk. Magic, isn't it?
1: Just that's
0: magic.
1: Right.
0: The Shadows do a really nice job of it too, but I thought I'd play the original today.
1: That lovely little question that the final note evokes.
0: It does, doesn't it?
1: Yeah.
0: So next up, we've got Hank B. Marvin from The Shadows and his solo hit, Sasha.

Sasha from Hank B. Marvin. I would argue that he probably influenced millions of people to pick up the guitar and play. Is one from his band, The Shadows, that would have been one of those first ones that people heard. And there was a heap of instrumentals around at that time.

0: What a gem. Apache from the Shadows from the early 60s and an amazing UK band that really had the charts well and truly a stranglehold on the charts. Great stuff, Terry.
1: Yeah, that was the dominant guitar sound.
0: Oh, yeah, absolutely. Instrumentals. Before, you know, bands like the Beatles and the Rolling Stones came along, the instrumental groups ruled the airwaves.
1: What's a starting date for this movement?
0: Would have been in the 50s.
1: Yeah.
0: I'll play some earlier instrumentals from other than guitar-based bands after this break, but just a couple. But there was a lot. And I didn't grab everything.
1: Was there an end point?
0: I think probably the early 60s.
1: Yeah.
0: Of that, the sort of the bands, the orchestra type bands. And then you had the guitar based bands, I guess mid 50s to mid 60s, something like that. Yeah. More in a moment.
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0: I can feel someone clawing at the back of my head saying, remember me.
1: It's a beautiful piece, isn't it?
0: Yeah.
1: Mr. Acker Bilk and Stranger on the Shore. I still remember my folks having the LP of Acker Bilk, and there's a picture of him on a beach with his smart bowler hat and waistcoat and the clarinet.
0: Yeah.
1: All the normal things one does on a beach.
0: That's right. That's
1: not
0: right.
1: Like surfing. It's really, but it's a great tune, and it's just one of those ones that sticks in your head.
0: What year do you know?
1: Gosh, you put me on the spot, Terry. I didn't prepare anything for today. Terry just rang and said, bring some music. I said, righto. So I grabbed a handful. But it would have been, I think, early 60s. We can get... I know what we'll do, Terry. Pie Boy.
0: Oh,
1: we'll get Pie Boy into the library and do some research for us.
0: Pie Boy.
1: Get on your bike, Pie Boy. This next one's Percy Faith and his orchestra. And... theme from A Summer Place, movie with Sandra Dee, the lovely Sandra Dee.
0: And very evocative.
1: Beautiful.

0: Percy Faith and his theme from A Summer Place. And come out in 61. It actually won the Grammy for the year. And you asked about Stranger on the Shore from Acca Built. That came out in 62. So it's sort of that early 60s, late 50s.
1: Just right on the cusp.
0: Great stuff, isn't it? And, you know, as you were saying during that tune, a lot different to some of the love themes that were coming out in the late 60s about free love. I think it was a nicer time in a way.
1: Steve Stills' Love the One You're With.
0: Which is great,
1: yeah.
0: But it's different. Yeah. A different time, isn't it? Next up we've got Mason Williams, and our very own Noel Lucky has this as his theme tune for his radio program on a Tuesday night from 6. Does a great show every Tuesday night from 6. Here is Mason Williams and Classical Gas.

0: Mason Williams and Classical Gas, a beautiful piece of music, and they did release another version on an LP called Handmade, where it's just him with the classical guitar without all that orchestration, but they're both really special bits of music, aren't they?
1: Pete, you didn't need to have any notes. You've got all the... you carry this information around with you.
0: It's a worry, isn't it? Where we're going, we don't need notes. And we've got Pie Boy on the case too, you know. Yeah. Pie Boy races into the library, looks through all the Encyclopedia Britannicas and Encyclopedia of Rock and comes back panting with eager information.
1: That's right.
0: He's a busy little fella.
1: Yeah. You've got him well trained.
0: Oh, well, you know, we both keep him going. Here's Noel's theme.
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0: Good on you, Noel. Always does a great show on a Tuesday night from 6 right here on your station, KRRFM, where it is 14 degrees in Kandos and a minute before 4 o'clock. Weather update for the rest of today, partly cloudy. And we hit a top of, 17 in some areas. But for tomorrow, morning frost and fog and sunny during the day and hitting a top of 18 degrees with no rain forecast. Tuesday, some morning frost and fog, sunny during the day, light winds at 19 degrees, and Wednesday, mostly sunny with some morning fog and frost. There is a slight chance of a shower in the afternoon and the evening, and 19 degrees.

0: beautiful piece of music from Dave Brubeck and his quartet, Take Five. It's cool, isn't it? Really, yeah. It still sounds great. 59, and it's in that 5/4 time. And
1: colleges.
0: Well, the Hepcats, Terry. Yeah. We're talking about the Hepcats.
1: Yeah.
0: I can just think, picture Maynard G. Krebs and Dobie Gillis bopping along with that one there. That's with their right. suits and berets.
1: Yeah, the Hepcats. It evokes a time of positivity and Take Five.
0: It's a gem. You were talking about maybe doing a program in 1959 and all of the hugely influential
1: cultural
0: albums that
1: influences,
0: came out.
1: Yeah. Music and poetry too.
0: You rattled off a few albums just a moment ago. Yeah. Miles Davis was one.
1: Yeah, John, Kind of Blue came out in 59.
0: Is that right?
1: I think.
0: Coltrane.
1: I'm not sure what he produced that year.
0: I'll have to do some research, 59. And I remember Sue Carter used to do a terrific jazz show on a Friday morning here on KRRR at about 9 o'clock till midday, and always used that as her theme. Mm. And it was called Take Five. Do you remember that?
1: Yeah, I do.
0: She did a great show. Yeah. And now, if you want a jazz program, you can tune in on Thursday mornings on KRRR. Neil Mack does a terrific program, 9 a.m. till midday on a Thursday.

Time Is Tight from Booker T and the MGs, one of the great instrumental bands. Donald Duck Dunn on the bass, Steve Cropper on the guitar, Al Jackson Jr. on the drums, and Booker T. Jones on the Hammond organ. And a fantastic sound, and did the background music for

0: so many huge hits like Wilson Pickett, Otis Redding, Bill Withers, Sam and Dave, Carla Thomas, Rufus Thomas, Albert King, and had the pleasure of seeing Booker T and EMG's Upper Blues Fest.
1: Right.
0: And when they played that, it went for about 10 minutes. I thought I was in heaven.
1: Yeah.
0: Great stuff. And, of course, Steve Cropper and Donald Duck Dunn were two members of the Blues Brothers.
1: Yes.
0: Terry.
1: Yeah.
0: Those fabulous films with Dan Aykroyd and John Belushi. It's 8 minutes after four, bringing back some memories and playing the soundtrack to our lives, Terry.
1: Yeah, that's right. It's fortuitous the way it's turned out. My music wasn't available today, and that opened up the room for you to bring out the goods.
0: They're good goods, aren't they?
1: They're bloody great goods.
0: Yeah, I love it. I love the instrumentals. They're terrific. And there's such a variety, you know, from sort of the soft, quiet, orchestral, sort of the guitar-based, the revved-up ones, the surf, a lot of great surf instrumentals. We'll play a few different ones over the afternoon.
1: I just wonder what the... There must be some literary or musical theory that...
0: It's magic, mate.
1: Yeah.
0: That's what it is.
1: Yeah.
0: The great music comes together. 9 minutes after four, we'll be back in a moment.
2: 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The blues of Bessie Smith and Leadbelly. The big band sounds of Glenn Miller or Dave Brubeck. The instrumentals of Miles Davis or John Coltrane. The vocals of Louis, Ella and Frank. And the Australian sounds of Don Burrows and James Morrison. 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
0: And that was the lovely voice of Sue Carter, who used to do the Friday morning jazz program, Take Five, right here on KRRFM. And now you can catch Neil Mack on a Thursday morning at 9 for his wonderful jazz program. Huge research and preparation goes into it, and also his Wednesday afternoon show on KRR from midday.
1: And Neil isn't afraid to do research, just like Pie Boy.
0: That's right, Terry. Neil's Pie Boy on steroids, isn't he?
1: He did research on...
0: very thorough. Mm.
1: On Diamond...
0: Diamond Dave, didn't he?
1: That's right.
0: He dives deep now, Neil. Yeah. That's great to have that interest and keenness in the facts and the information behind the tunes.
1: Yeah.
0: Good on you, Neil. Good day if you're listening. And next up, we've got a tune that you thought Bettina might like, Terry.
1: Yes.
0: I reckon she might like this one too. It's Jethro Tull, one of my all-time favourite bands from... their Aqualung, Living in the Past album, I think it was on, and Bure. which has a great bass solo, but also a nice bit of flute with Mr. Anderson, Ian Anderson on the flute and one leg, codpiece in hand, and great singer too, but this is an instrumental piece from Jethro Tull, Bure.

0: Oh, brilliant. Ian Anderson there with Jethro Tull, the band. And a nice bit of flute playing there from Ian. Bure from Jethro Tull. And a big g'day to...
1: Bettina.
0: Good on you, Bettina, for listening. It's morning over there in Germany and a drizzly summer morning. And Bettina tunes into Terry's show every Sunday, Arvo, and we have a lot of fun. And she loves the IGA ads too, by the way.
1: Yeah. She can quote most of the ads word for word.
0: That's right. Well, that's the power of advertising, isn't it? Next up, Terry, I've got an Australian band, Sebastian Hardy, who were the backing band for John English for a lot of years when they were playing together. And
1: Sebastian Hardy, yeah.
0: They had some great albums. Yeah. And Mario Millo and Toif Pilt were the sort of backbone of the band. And Four Moments was the first album, and then Wind Chase, and then they changed their name to Wind Chase and put out an excellent album, and all of them are good. And they were even invited over to play in LA at the Prog Festival.
1: Oh, right.
0: Yeah. And I saw them supporting Yes on their sort of 25th anniversary.
1: Perfect.
0: What a perfect match. Yeah. Here is Sebastian Hardy from their first album, Four Moments. The song is, or the tune is Rosanna.

0: Australia's own Sebastian Hardy from the Four Moments album. That was Rosanna with Mario Miller and Toif Pilt, the key members of the band. And a great piece of music, Rosanna. Haven't heard it for a long, long time. Not to be confused with Toto's Rosanna. It's 24 minutes after five. Coming up, I've got some themes from TV shows and movies.
1: 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You need Pest Alert to solve that problem. 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

0: Also Sprach Zarathustra, and the theme from 2001 A Space Odyssey used a huge effect in that film at the beginning, Terry. Remember with the obelisk and the monkeys bashing bones on the ground?
1: Yeah. That's a piece of music that shows the power of music.
0: Doesn't it? And it's a whole other topic, music from movies, isn't it?
1: Yeah.
0: I've got a few here, but nothing like... you know, huge representation, but you know, you think of theme from Star Wars, for example, all those themes that John Williams wrote, Raiders of the Lost Ark, and massive one not to be forgotten is this one.

0: Hugo Montenegro and his orchestra on that one there, and the theme from The Good, the Bad and the Ugly. You can just picture Clint Eastwood throwing his poncho over his shoulder and looking through his squinting eyes and with a cigar hanging out of his mouth and his clinking spurs walking down the street, can't you?
1: It's iconic.
0: Oh, it's brilliant with Eli Wallach and Lee Van Cleef. What, the last in the Man With No Name trilogy, directed by Sergio Leone. Fantastic. Those great old spaghetti westerns. Some of the themes from those westerns were just iconic, aren't they? Here's the theme from the movie that had Gregory Peck and Burl Ives. And great film, The Big Country.

0: Great stuff. The theme from the Western, The Big Country. Fantastic film. And Jerome Maross did the theme for The Big Country. Brings back memories, Terry, doesn't it? And thanks for the calls and the texts we're getting in. People saying this has really brought back some memories that we thought were gone.
1: Yeah.
0: That's nice.
1: Yeah, I know when I first felt the sensation of the memory at the start of the program, it feels authentic and real, and
0: that's what music does, doesn't it?
1: That's right. Mm. It just gives life to things.
0: It triggers, you know, memories from good films, good experiences, life, where you were at the time, or you're driving your car between Musselbrook and Scone. All right, we'll be back in a moment.
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0: The theme from The Magnificent Seven. What a brilliant film that was. All-star cast and a great adaptation of The Seven Samurai by Akira Kurosawa. One of those fantastic westerns just tells a story. You care about the characters, the seven gunslingers helping a poor village that just changes a whole lot of perspectives about, you know, gunfighters and westerns and the reality of what it all, you know, has on people.
1: It's sort of
0: brilliant films.
1: It has a mythical level.
0: Hasn't it?
1: To it.
0: And if you get a chance, do yourself a favour and watch the original Japanese film, The Seven Samurai. Just brilliant, with Toshiro Mifune. Absolutely brilliant filmmaking. I think 1954 or something like that, and still stands a test of time, I reckon. And that music from Elmer Bernstein.
1: Stirring.
0: It's brilliant, isn't it? And, of course, used for the Marlboro ads, wasn't it?
1: That's right.
0: Remember going to the movies and seeing big screen cinema advertising of a man sitting on a horse smoking a cigarette?
1: Yeah.
0: What could possibly be wrong with that? And now we've got tobacco wars. What a strange old world. It's 14 degrees in Kandos and 20 minutes before 5 o'clock. Terry and I are having a lot of fun playing some tunes for you this afternoon. All instrumental. This next one's by a group called the Ramrods, and it's their take on the classic Ghost Riders in the Sky.

0: A wild and raucous version of the classic Ghost Riders in the Sky, done by the Ramrods.
1: That's excellent.
0: It's pretty manic, isn't it?
1: Yeah, I love it.
0: I love the cows and sheep that you can hear banging in the background. It's 17 minutes before 5. I've got a couple more movie themes coming up after these messages.
1: That would put any song to the test to give it the Ramrods.
0: Wouldn't it? That's right. Wonder how they go with Stairway to Heaven, Terry.
1: Yeah.
2: Behind the Wheel, promoting road safety to drivers in rural and regional Australia, thanks to the support of NRMA.
3: Overtaking on country roads requires patience and good judgment. On single lane roads, vehicles can approach at closing speeds of 200 kilometres per hour, meaning you have minimal chances of surviving a front impact. In adverse conditions such as heavy rain or fog, it's a good idea to forget about overtaking at all, unless on dual carriageways. When you are driving on a twisting country two-lane road, long straights are few and far between, and it can be tempting to take a chance in order to overtake. The important thing to remember is, if you're in doubt about your ability to pass safely, then don't. Wait until the road is clear for a long stretch, or until an overtaking lane comes along. Impatience costs lives. And it's worth taking a few extra minutes to reach your destination rather than trying to overtake in risky situations.

Great piece of music from that excellent film, Chariots of Fire, Vangelis. A lot of those movie themes really stick in your head, don't they, and bring back the images of the film. Like in that one there, every time you hear that, you feel like running down the beach, don't you? Do you remember great Paul Newman and Robert Redford film, The Sting? Excellent, excellent film. And here is the theme from The Sting, Marvin Hamlisch doing the old Scott Joplin tune, The Entertainer.

0: Great piece of music from Marvin Hamlisch redoing the old Scott Joplin piano piece, The Entertainer, used for the fantastic film with Robert Redford and Paul Newman, The Sting.
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0: Remember that one, Terry?
1: Yeah.
0: Who can forget the Pink Panther theme done by Henry Mancini for those fantastic films of the bumbling Peter Sellers in the Inspector Clouseau role. And the opening titles always had that music, and you'd see this cheeky Pink Panther cartoon sort of peeping around corners and playing stunts on the bumbling Inspector Clouseau character. Just brings back great memories.
1: What we were saying also in the break there was that a lot of the music we're listening to this afternoon has sort of left its suburban role as something played on the transistor and become an epic sort of thing. Think of the beginning for 2001, A Space Odyssey. Think of the Marlboro Man ad song. It's a case of becoming, as we suggested, becoming operative on another level.
0: Well, it's part of our psyche in the end, isn't it? But they become part of our DNA. And as Bettina reminded us, thanks Bettina, Richard Strauss wrote the theme from 2001, also Sprach Zarathustra. But you're right, Terry, they bring back imagery and memories, and that's what it's all about. Henry Mancini did a lot of great movie themes, and he did this one too for the TV show Peter Gunn.

0: Oh, it's a beauty, isn't it? Peter Gunn, the theme from the TV show Peter Gunn, Duane Eddy on that twangy guitar, and written by Henry Mancini, who wrote the Pink Panther theme and the theme for Hatari. Remember the Baby Elephant Walk with the John Wayne film? So many good themes from TV cop shows. Here's another one. You remember Miami Vice, Terry?
1: Yeah.
0: Set down in Miami in the 80s with all those pink fluoro suits and speedboats flying across the bay. Oh, fantastic stuff. Here's John Hammer.

0: Who can forget the theme from James Bond, that version there by John Barry? But it was written by Monty Norman, who did the original one for the first James Bond film in 1962 for Dr. No.
1: Right.
0: And he fortunately scored royalties right through till his death, which is a fair enough reward for such an enigmatic theme, don't you reckon, Terry?
1: No, he's... did his work.
0: He did the work and reaped the rewards. Why not? And, yeah, Monty Norman wrote it. And he did release a theme for the first James Bond film, Dr. No. But all the rest were done by John Barry and his orchestra. And who can forget those fantastic title scenes from those James Bond films? They're just great. And the songs that went with them, just brilliant.
1: It's not a formula, but it's a style.
0: Oh, very much a formula too, I reckon.
1: Yeah, in the positive sense.
0: Yeah, in a good way. Yeah.
1: Yeah.
0: I like the old Bond films. They're just terrific.
1: My father used to love reading, and I had an uncle in Mudgee who read mostly cowboy books.
0: Oh, yes.
1: And Dad, being educated, would put it on to my uncle, Uncle Jim, that he should be broadening
0: his horizon,
1: reading. And read other books. But Jim said, "Bill, I buy them because I know who's the guy and the baddie, and
0: there's a black hat and a white hat involved."
1: That's right. And at the end of it, I know that the baddie will get a shirt full of lead, and the good guy gets the girl.
0: Yeah, that's right. What's not to like about that?
1: So that's a formula for
0: that's a
1: Western.
0: That's a great formula.
1: So 007 movies are a slightly more sophisticated version to that model.
0: Not a lot more sophisticated. But what is there not to like? Tom Petty and the Heartbreakers really liked James Bond, and they did the theme from Goldfinger.

0: served of tours.
1: How cool is that? Tom Petty and the Heartbreakers doing the theme from the third James Bond film, Goldfinger. And a mighty fine job of it as well. Here's the last in our little James Bond bracket. Mm-hmm. With the, it wasn't the theme for the movie, but it was the one starring the Aussie James Bond, George Lazenby, on Her Majesty's Secret Service. And it was used when George Lazenby as James Bond and Diana Rigg were skiing down the slopes in Switzerland.
2: That's right.
1: To this tune, on Her Majesty's Secret Service.

0: Great music from John Barry, who did a lot of the themes for the James Bond films, but that was from On Her Majesty's Secret Service. And better do weather update, Terry. Very important. We tell people what the weather's doing. It's an amazing warm winter so far, isn't it, really?
1: Oh, yeah.
0: It's too warm, you know, in fact. Mostly clear for the rest of today. Winds east to southeasterly. And for tomorrow, some morning frost with some morning fog and sunny during the day. Winds east to southeasterly up to 20 kilometres an hour and 18 degrees. For Tuesday, some morning frost and fog, sunny during the day, light winds and 19 degrees. And for Wednesday, mostly sunny, some morning fog on and east of the ranges, some morning frost, a slight chance of a shower in the south in the afternoon and evening, and 19 degrees. For Thursday, partly cloudy, some medium chance of showers in the morning and afternoon, and snow possible above 1,000 metres. Now we're talking winter, although they forecasted to 700 metres the other day and we didn't get a flake. Winds westerly up to 25 kilometres an hour and 16 degrees. Back in a moment.
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Paul Moriat and his orchestra and Love is a Blue. I remember seeing that on the telly and could not get enough of it when I was a kid. It is 20 minutes after five.

The Lonely Surfer from Jack and Each, a brilliant piece of music. He was the arranger for Phil Spector in that huge Wall of Sound production, and all those great hits like Be My Baby and You've Lost That Love and Feeling, and did some great instrumentals himself, and then went on to write the theme music for that Jack Nicholson film, One Flew Over the Cuckoo's Nest, which had an amazing score as well. A lot of great instrumentals appeared as surf music, including this one, the theme from Hawaii Five-O. Remember Book Him Dano, Murder One with Steve McGarrett. And this is The Ventures.

0: nice one, Terry. The theme from Hawaii Five-O, Adventures. Used to love the opening titles. I used to peek my head around the door because it was rated AO and the folks be watching it. And as a kid, I'd be sticking my head into the lounge room and watching it just for the theme.
1: Is that right?
0: Yeah.
1: You remember it.
0: Oh, like yesterday.
1: Wow.
0: And those opening shots of the, you know, the canoes paddling out through the surf and the hula dancing girls and blew my mind. And then that music as well.
1: Wow, it was dynamic, big, fast.
0: Big stuff.
1: City.
0: It was. And it was pretty gritty, even for its day, you know, the Hawaii Five-O. We've got a few more tunes to go before six, and Julie comes in and brings you her Rise program. I got the set list from Neil Mack. He's sent it in for his Wednesday afternoon show, and it looks like a fantastic mix of music, Neil. Well done, mate, and lots of blues, he promises, on Wednesday from midday right through till 3. And tune in to Neil's show on Wednesday, Arvo.

I'm Neil Mack, and I invite you to join me on Wednesday afternoons from 12 until 3, when I'll be playing music while in my room. You might hear Miles Davis or John Coltrane, Bob Dylan or David Bowie, Joni Mitchell, Marianne Faithfull, Lucinda Williams or The Waifs. So many genres you'll never be bored. Tune in and chill out. Come into my room on Wednesday afternoons at KRRFM.

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0: brilliant piece of music from the Shantays and Pipeline. You can almost feel yourself going down the front of the wave, can't you, Terry? If you're a surfer, of course.
1: Yeah.
0: Australia's own Midnight Oil loved those old surf tunes and did one themselves about the Bombora off Coogee, Wedding Cake Island, and released it on the Bird Noises EP. Here it is.

0: Magic piece of music from our very own Midnight Oil from the Bird Noises EP and Wedding Cake Island. Their homage to those terrific old surf tunes. Terry and I are sitting here listening to it, and the beautiful sunset out over Kandos, and it's just gorgeous. Making some magic moments, Terry, hey?
1: That's right. It's all the shapes of the day are starting to blend into the promise of the evening.
0: We've got people listening overseas, locally, interstate. It's in Sydney. Really nice. So thanks for all the feedback, folks. And here is another one.

0: The brilliant Atlantics, great Australian band, and Bombora. Brilliant piece of music, Terry.
1: Yeah, I can see myself dancing to that.
0: I can see yourself dancing to it too. Here's the Surfaris.

0: Terry surfing all around the studio, to the Surfaris and Wipeout. I was just saying to Terry that I saw a special on Troy Cassadaly and his band. They tour remote Aboriginal communities and do great country. And they also include that one in their show. And the Aboriginal kids are all out there dancing and pretending to surf. It's just fantastic. And you can see Troy Cassadaly enjoying himself immensely. Wipeout by the Surfaris. Time's ticking away, Terry. 19 minutes.
1: Goodness.
0: It flies, doesn't it? I've just flown this afternoon.
1: It's been very dynamic. I guess the business of the soundtrack is to...
0: it's a soundtrack to our life, isn't it, really, when you think about it, mate, isn't it? I won't be with you next Sunday, but Marie will be with Terry next week and bringing you some great music that Terry brings in next Sunday from the Mud of the Stars, 3 till 6, every Sunday afternoon with Terry. And we have a lot of fun bringing our favourite music, don't we, Terry?
1: We sure do.
0: Yeah, it's bringing you the soundtrack to our lives. It's 17 minutes before 6.
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0: There's a great movie. It was on the telly again the other night, and I just love it. Every time it's on, I watch it. And it's one of those quirky sort of films that just makes you feel good, called Local Hero. And the music was done by Mark Knopfler from Dire Straits, who has done a few movie themes, including The Princess Bride, of all things, and this one here. This is the theme from Local Hero. It's called Going Home from Mark Knopfler.

0: a brilliant piece of music, Going Home, the title, and it's the theme for the movie Local Hero, the closing credits. It's 11 minutes before 6 o'clock.
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0: It was the Tornadoes and Telstar. Cool bit of music, one of those instrumental tunes that stick in your head that we've been playing all afternoon, Terry. Having a wonderful time, mate.
1: Yeah.
0: Thanks for the opportunity to bring in a few melodies.
1: It's a pleasure. It's great to see you at work.
0: This isn't work, mate. This is therapy. Marie will be in next week with Terry. I'll be away, but please tune in. And thanks for your company, the Savo.
1: You might be able to listen from
0: wherever you are. I'm going to try. So we've got a couple more tunes to take us through till 6. Julie will be in to take you through the evening with her wonderful Arise program. And have a good week, Terry.
1: I look forward to it. Yeah. Same to you, mate.
0: Oh, and just a shout out too. Terry's got an exhibition happening out at the Way Out Art Space of the Tabletop Museum. If you haven't seen it, do yourself a favour. Go up to 71 Angus Avenue in Candos and the Way Out Art Space. And there's a whole range of local artists displaying their goods as part of Cementa 26. Had the grand opening last night. And Andrew G., our local federal member, was there for the opening and then made his way down to the Candos Return Services Community Club for open mic and even got up on stage and sang a few tunes. But your tabletop museum, Terry, it's really worth a look.
1: Yeah, I'm happy with it.
0: It's something very, very special. So please get in and have a look at
1: it
0: the tabletop.
1: Shows how my brain operates.
0: Which is pretty special, isn't it?
1: Mm. Well, folks, it's been lovely playing the show for you. And until next week, all the best.
0: We're going to go up to 6 with a couple of really nice tunes. One is No Matter What Shape Your Stomach's In from the T-Bones, and then we'll go out with Albatross, that probably one of the pinnacles of instrumental from Fleetwood Mac.
1: Yeah.
0: Terry, don't you reckon?
1: Yeah.
0: Thanks for your company, everybody. Have a great evening.

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1: Anglican Church services are on the first and third Sunday of the month at St James Church, Ralston from 10 a.m. and at St Lawrence's Church, Candos, the second and fourth Sunday, also starting at 10 a.m.
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2: One Life Family Church services are at 10 a.m. on the first, third and fifth Sundays at the corner of Noyes and Dunn Street, Candos.
1: 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All Masses start at 11 a.m.
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0: The Ralston Combined Pensioners and Superannuants meet at 11 a.m. at the Ralston Club on the fourth Thursday of the month.
1: The Kandos Ralston Men's Shed is open every Wednesday and Thursday from 9 a.m. to 12 midday. 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
1: Ralston Hospital Auxiliary Meetings are held on the second Friday of each month at 10 a.m.
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0: The Ralston Kandos Street Machine Club holds their meetings at 11 a.m. on the last Sunday of every month at Simcombe Park.
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0: Twin Town Players Local Drama Group meet at 6 p.m. on the second Tuesday of each month at the Ralston Club. 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
1: The Wallamai Singers meet at 6 p.m. on Tuesdays during school term at St Dominic's Church Hall in Kandos.
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3: Yeah, and the weather for the rest of today is for a mostly clear evening. Winds will be east to southeasterly 15 to 20 kilometres per hour. Tomorrow, the 20th of July, areas of morning frost in the south, a chance of morning fog, sunny afternoon, winds east to southeasterly 15 to 20 kilometres per hour, becoming light before dawn. Overnight temperatures falling to between 1 and 7, with daytime temperatures reaching between 15 and 18. Tuesday, areas of frost and the chance of fog in the morning. A sunny afternoon, light winds, overnight temperatures falling to between 1 and 5 with daytime temperatures reaching between 15 and 19. Wednesday, a mostly sunny day, the chance of morning fog on and east of the ranges. Areas of morning frost, a slight chance of a shower in the south in the afternoon and evening. Near zero chance of rain elsewhere. Light winds becoming westerly 15 to 20 kilometres per hour during the day, then becoming light during the evening. Overnight temperatures falling to between 1 and 4, with daytime temperatures reaching between 13 and 19. And Thursday, a partly cloudy day, medium chance of showers, most likely in the morning and afternoon. Snow possible above 1,000 metres. The winds will be westerly 15 to 25 kilometres per hour, turning southwesterly 15 to 20 kilometres per hour during the afternoon. Overnight temperatures falling to between 4 and 7, with daytime temperatures reaching between 8 and 16. And that's the latest in the weather. 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
3: Yeah, and I hope you've had a great weekend. It's been a really good week for me and my family. Craig and I and one of my sons and his partner, we went to Melbourne with 7 of our grandchildren, and we treated the kids to an air flight. We flew and we stayed down there for 4 days, 3.5 days. It was really good. We did lots of stuff, stayed in a nice motel in the CBD, and we did trains and trams and buses and all sorts of transport. It was really, really good, and we saw things like the old Melbourne jail and Ned Kelly, a model.

0: of Ned Kelly's armour and went did some interactive stuff, questing through the jail. That was really great. And we went out to St Kilda and we had lots of nice food and I had some really good coffee. We went to Legoland, which was interesting. We went to the aquarium down there, which was fabulous and a great thing for the kids to do in there. So, yeah, there was lots of wonderful stuff that we did while we were there. And it was just nice to spend so much time with family and be able to bless them so well. So that was wonderful. So, yeah, I've had a really busy week. I also managed to get a little bit of schoolwork done and getting ready to do some stuff at home. We're painting a room, new room downstairs and trying to cull and clean out and do stuff. So, yeah, it's been interesting. Back to work tomorrow for teachers and then kids are back on Tuesday. So, yeah, I hope you've had a weekend where you've had – oh, actually I went to Gulgong yesterday for football to watch the Terriers play, which the first – the girls went down, unfortunately, and the men's first did too. They had a really good game though. And if one of the tries hadn't been disallowed, it would have been – would have been on like Donkey Kong, right? That's all I can say. So, yeah, it was entertaining. And then we just came home and had very simple dinner with the kids, just made toasties and that was it. It was great. So, yeah, lots of stuff happening in our household. It's been good. And just being able to sleep in that little bit longer of a morning's been great. I'll be up again at 5:30 tomorrow morning getting ready for work. So, yeah, it's interesting how things how things can change with holidays. It's nice, isn't it? So I hope you've had a chance to have a bit of a rest and do some stuff you had to do and some stuff you wanted to do as well. So, yeah, so the program tonight will have all the regular stuff. We'll have contemporary Christian music, have a message from Dayspring Church, and I'll close in prayer for the community. First of all, there's a couple of community announcements. The Ralston Candos Show Society Incorporated have a notice of their special general meeting and annual general meeting. Notice is hereby given that a special general meeting, SGM, of the Ralston Candos Show Society will be held on Tuesday the 28th of July at 6 p.m. followed by the AGM at 6:30 in the Amenities Building, Ralston Showground. All current financial members of the Society are invited to attend. Also, Water New South Wales are planning an info session ahead of a possible bulk water transfer from the Windermere Dam. Water New South Wales is set to hold an information session next Tuesday where locals can learn about an upcoming bulk water transfer from Windermere Dam to the Burrendong Dam via the Cudgegong River. They say that the session will be held at 3 p.m. on Tuesday the 21st of July at Club Mudgee, 99 Mortimer Street in the upstairs function room, and no RSVP is required and walk-ins are welcome. It's an interesting time and location considering where the dam sits. Maybe it would be nice if they would be able to share some of that digitally as well for people that would have trouble getting there at that time of the day. But at least they're having an information session. So if you can make it, that'd be great. All right, well, coming up for you now, I've got some more music, more sponsorship. So please stay tuned to KRRFM.
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1: 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All right, we're almost past 7 o'clock, so coming up in the next hour will be the message from Dayspring. 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
4: Yeah, and just a couple of community announcements. First of all, Cementa 26. The Cementa Salon opened yesterday at the Way Out Art Space, 71 Angus Avenue, Candos, and it'll run until Sunday, the 20th of September. 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Entry to the exhibition is free. If you'd like further information, you can contact Alex Wisser on 0413 555 860, or email awisser@cementa.com.au. All right, another thing is that Education Week is coming up and the open day at Candos High School will be on Thursday, August the 6th. Everyone is welcome. The open day starts at 10:45 a.m. There's a free barbecue lunch from 12:50 p.m, assembly at 1:40 p.m. Current families, future families, former students, retired staff, local businesses, our extended community and friends of Candos High School are invited to explore our school, join in our interactive activities, meet our students and staff and celebrate Education Week with us. Entry will be via Fleming Street. So that's coming up and that'll be fabulous. All right. I think there's a few teachers that are lining up to kiss a sheep. We'll see how that all pans out. All right. Now is the message from Day Spring Church. So I hope you've had a chance to get yourself sorted, get a Bible, get a comfy chair, get a notepad, get a book, get a cuppa, whatever you need, because here we go. This is gratitude.
5: Or if you can turn your Bibles to Luke chapter 17, verse 11. We're continuing our Inner Fire series. And this is our passage for this morning. It says this: now on his way to Jerusalem, Jesus traveled along the border between Samaria and Galilee. As he was going into a village, 10 men who had leprosy met him. They stood at a distance and called out in a loud voice, "Jesus, Master, have pity on us." And when he saw them, he said, "Go show yourselves to the priests." And as they went, they were cleansed. One of them, when he was healed, came back, praising God in a loud voice. He threw himself at Jesus' feet and thanked him, and he was a Samaritan. And Jesus asked, "Were not all 10 cleansed? Where are the other 9? Has no one returned to give praise to God except this foreigner?" Then he said to him, "Rise and go, your faith has made you well." There is the thrill of triumph in this story, but also a tinge of tragedy. All 10 lepers cried out to God for mercy. All 10 encountered Jesus, and all 10 received the gift of grace in the form of healing. But only one responded to the gift of grace. Only one experienced the fullness of what Jesus had come to offer. Only one sees that the encounter wasn't just about healing for his body or giving him some other gift that he wanted. Jesus was offering himself. For one, the gift had awakened a desire for the giver. Listen to what Jesus said to this one leper that returns. Rise and go, your faith has made you well. Now, if you're paying attention, this may be a little confusing. At first, this doesn't make sense. Wasn't this leper already healed? And the words rise up and go, though, give us a clue. This is resurrection language. There is a further healing to be received, a deeper work, a healing after the healing. The word here for well, you have been made well, is the word sozo. And it's the same word we use for salvation. Jesus is literally saying, rise up and go. Your faith has released salvation unto you. The tragedy is the other nine, although encountering Jesus, although experiencing healing, did not get to partake in the salvation life that Jesus had made available. And listen, it had nothing to do with them not being worthy enough, not being good enough, not being gifted enough. It all came down to this one thing, gratitude. One of them, when he saw that he was healed, came back praising God in a loud voice and threw himself down at Jesus' feet, thanking him. This man, responding to grace, comes back filled with praise and thanksgiving, flowing from a heart of sincere gratitude. If you think about it, praise and thanksgiving, they're both expressions of gratitude. Praise is expressing gratitude for who God is. Is my time up already, Chris? Man, that went quick. Praise is expressing gratitude for who God is. Thanksgiving is expressing gratitude for all that God has done. And so there's this 1-2 rhythm of grace followed by gratitude that the life in the kingdom is all about. Swiss theologian Karl Barth says this, grace and gratitude belong together like heaven and earth. Grace evokes gratitude like the voice and echo. Gratitude follows grace as thunder follows lightning. Grace descends and gratitude rises. And this is the fellowship of love that you and I were created for. Our deepest joy is to live in the space created by this 1-2 rhythm of the kingdom. Grace followed by gratitude. And this story helps us to see that there is something about gratitude, something about praise and thanksgiving that unlocks the fullness of God's saving power and work in our life and keeps our inner fire burning brightly. And the key to understanding this is to have a close look at what this word thanks really means. He threw himself at Jesus's feet and thanked him. This word thanks is the word eucharistio. Literally means thanksgiving. Now you might immediately notice that this word eucharisto is where we get the word Eucharist from, which if you're from a more traditional form of faith, Catholic or Anglican, you would know that this is the word they use for the Lord's Supper or for communion. It's the word that Jesus says when he says he took the bread and gave thanks, gave eucharistio, and broke it and gave it to them. Means thanksgiving. Not thank you. Means way more than thank you. It is a life of active, grateful worship toward God. And contained within this one word, those of you who know the Greek, if Russ was here right now, he'd be seeing all kinds of connections. There's actually three different words hidden in this one word. It's the word grace. Charis equals grace. And then A close cousin to this word is the word joy, which is kara. Gratitude, grace, and joy. Or thanksgiving, grace, and joy. A threefold cord that unlocks the life of salvation in our life. Grace given, gratitude returned, and joy unleashed. That is what this word thanksgiving, Eucharistio, means. Author Anne Voskamp says this, thanksgiving, giving thanks in everything is what prepares the way for salvation's whole restoration. Our salvation in Christ is real, yet the completeness of that salvation is not fully realized in a life until the life realizes the need to give thanks. Christ's saving work in our life is not left unfinished. It's full, it's complete. But there is something about living a life of thanksgiving that unlocks the full work of the salvation that Christ has done in our life. If we are to keep that inner fire of our heart burning, then we, you and I, must learn the language of Eucharistio. Now, if we are honest, anyone honest here this morning? No hands. All right. We've got some work to do. Next week, I know what to speak on. If we are honest, when we look at the darkness in our world, or maybe when we peer into our heart and realize the darkness and the brokenness that still exists, we doubt that something as simple as gratitude actually carries any weight to make real difference. We doubt that gratitude is actually a practice that is powerful enough to push back the darkness in our world and do anything about it. When you are facing a diagnosis, a betrayal, crippling anxiety, gratitude feels like bringing water pistol to a raging inferno. It feels foolish. It feels weak. That's because we think of gratitude as some polite sentiment written on a greeting card. But in the kingdom of God, gratitude is a force. This week in my own prayer time, I was reflecting on the story of Noah. I found myself deeply challenged by the way Scripture defines his life. Have a look at this. Noah found favor in the eyes of the Lord. Noah was a righteous man, blameless among the people of his time, and he walked faithfully with God. Now, without any further context, that's a challenging text to read. Could I insert my name into that text? But when we understand the context and what was happening around Noah, it becomes even more profound. Now, the earth was corrupt in God's sight, full of violence, and God saw how corrupt the earth had become, for all the people on earth had corrupted their ways. And so here's the question I found myself asking or praying back to God as I read this scripture. In that kind of climate, how did Noah protect his heart? Surrounded by violence, surrounded by evil and corruption, how did he keep his heart righteous and integrous and sincere? Now, scripture presents multiple practices for us to engage in that is going to help us guard our hearts. But I want us to listen to what Paul says in Romans. For although they knew God, they neither glorified him as God nor gave thanks. Eucharistio is the same word here being used to him. But their thinking became futile and their foolish hearts were darkened. Although they claimed to be wise, they became fools and exchanged the glory of the immortal God for images made to look like a mortal human being and birds and animals and reptiles. Therefore, God gave them over to the sinful desires. What happens when we stop being grateful? Our hearts become darkened as they begin to absorb the corruption around us. Gratitude guards the inner fire and the integrity, the purity of our heart. It was when humanity stopped giving thanks and glorifying God that their hearts started to absorb the evil and corruption around them. Gratitude, praise, and thanksgiving. These practices keep cynicism, envy, violence from entering our heart. It's not the only practice, but the takeaway from these words in Romans is that it's certainly one of the most important practices. Paul's own life was a life graced with thanksgiving. I doubt that Paul could imagine a Christian life, the life of a Christian, that was not one of outpouring of gratitude, praise, and thanksgiving to God. It's why he was able to write a scripture like this: rejoice in the Lord always. Everyone say rejoice. It's testing, you're still with me. Rejoice in the Lord always, and I will say it again, rejoice. Let your gentleness be evident to all, the Lord is near. Do not be anxious about anything, but in every situation, by prayer and petition, with thanksgiving, there's that word again, present your requests to God, and the peace of God, which transcends all understanding, will guard your heart and mind in Christ Jesus. This is God's alternative to anxiety. As we submit to God our situation and our circumstance and our life in thankful prayer, the peace of God, Paul connects these two thoughts, a life of thanksgiving and a peace that comes to guard and protect our hearts and our minds. And here's the thing, modern science is now catching up to what Paul wrote all this time ago, thousands of years ago. Recent studies are coming out showing that individuals with higher levels of gratitude experience better psychological well-being, including lower rates of depression and higher life satisfaction. They experience joy. It even changes our bodies, giving us better cardiovascular health, better immune health, and allowing us to respond better to chronic stress. This is the power of gratitude, spoken about in scripture, backed up by science. All you guys doing your 10,000 steps, how are you at practicing gratitude?
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9: Another reminder about roundabouts. The do not overtake turning vehicle sign applies here, so please stay back. Larger trucks often need all of the roadway. The truck isn't racing you into the roundabout, it's trying to fit in to avoid a much slower start and longer delay for all other traffic. Remember blind spots. If you can't see the truck driver, he can't see you. Safe travelling.
5: How are you at giving grace, responding to grace and giving thanksgiving and praise to God? You know, there are two things. Let me just focus on two things that gratitude guards our heart from. Two things that are in our world at an ever-increasing rate. Entitlement and discouragement. Entitlement and discouragement. What is entitlement? Well, Brené Brown says, it is the belief that I am exempt from responsibility and I am owed special treatment. And Jesus told a story about this. It's the older brother in the story of the prodigal son. He stayed home, did all the chores, never broke the rules. But when the younger son came home, when grace was being poured out, his entitlement boiled over to anger. He thought he was owed a party. You owe me something. All the work that I've done, I've been faithful. You owe me something. Entitlement kept him from entering in. And for you and I, entitlement, it can creep into our heart and lives so, so easily. Pride rises. We start to live and start to believe that God owes us. That he owes us something. You know what happened, though, happens when entitlement creeps into our heart? We come before God and we demand something. Do you know what happens if we keep gratitude at the center of our heart? We come before him with hunger and humility. There's a big, big difference between those two postures. Entitlement will have us coming before God, demanding something from him. Gratitude will have us sitting at his feet with hunger and humility. Discouragement, a little different from entitlement because in a lot of ways it's unavoidable. But discouragement becomes dangerous when we don't take the time to process it. When we don't take the time to process discouragement, it quickly becomes cynicism. And cynicism is the suspicion, try to say that 100 times real fast. Cynicism is the suspicion of goodness. It's the opposite of wonder. And so you can see that serving a good God becomes quite a problem if we've let cynicism creep into our hearts. Suspicion of goodness. We can look at it this way. Cynicism is unmanaged discouragement. Instead of taking our discouragement to God where we can process it and see it healed, we take the easy way out and we pastor our hearts with cynicism. A mentor of mine said that to me last year. Aaron, you are pastoring your heart with cynicism. I hung up. It's time to get a new mentor. He was spot on. I had become discouraged, and instead of taking that discouragement to God, the one who could heal and bring perspective, I started pastoring my own heart with cynicism. In the process, I was rejecting goodness. This is why we need to practice gratitude. Turn to the person next to you and say, you need to practice gratitude. We all need to practice gratitude. Turn to your second choice neighbor and say, he is running out of time. Gratitude guards our heart. It guards our inner fire. But more than that, gratitude fuels our inner fire. Anyone remember Daniel? Daniel in the lion's den. Not that Daniel. What is Daniel famous for? Daniel is known for his powerful prayers. Is that right? Daniel decided to pray one day and he started a war in the heavenly realm. That's a pretty powerful prayer. Daniel prayed and he kept the mouths of lions shut for 24 hours. That's a pretty powerful prayer. But Daniel's prayers were powerful, not because of the words that he used, not because he spoke like a Pentecostal in a loud voice, Daniel's prayers were powerful because they were grounded in a heart of gratitude. Listen to this. 3 times a day, he got down on his knees and prayed, giving thanks to God. 3 times a day, he found himself face to face with God, letting gratitude, praise, and thanksgiving flow from his heart. Prayer to have any kind of power must first speak thanks. For prayer to have any kind of power in our life, it must be grounded in a heart of gratitude, praise, and thanksgiving. When Jesus teaches the disciples how to pray, what's the first thing he starts with? Our Father, holy is your name. Prayer starts with praise. We love to get to the part as charismatics calling heaven down to earth. But before we do that, we praise. We give him glory. We allow gratitude to bubble up in our heart in the form of praise and thanksgiving. Our Father. What am I thankful for? Well, first of all, I'm thankful that I get to call Him Father. I'm thankful that I get to come before Him as a son or as a daughter and find favor and grace in His presence. That's why 14th century priest Master Eckhart said, if the only prayer you ever say in your entire life is thank you, it will be enough. If I could have the keys player up. Thank you, Dave. All throughout church history, gratitude has been the shield of the faithful. We've seen that's how Noah protected his heart from a world full of violence and corruption. It's why Daniel, before he faced the lion's den, prayed on his knees and gave thanks to his God. It's the life Jesus modeled right before facing his death, breaking the bread and giving thanks for the grace that his Father had given him. Gratitude guards the heart of our inner fire. Gratitude fuels the inner fire of our heart. A couple of months ago, I remember reading a story about a young nun who had dedicated her entire life to serving the poor. She fasted, she lived simply and served endlessly. And by every measure, she did all the right things. Lived a humble life, serving God and serving others. But one day she found herself at a church conference and the organizers treated the whole conference to a fancy dinner. They let them go for one evening and said, this is the place that we've set aside. We've booked it out. We're going to treat you. We want you just to simply enjoy great food, great drink. And she refused to go in. She instead decided to stay on the bus because she was disgusted with the waste and the extravagance. But as she sat there, she asked herself this question. Would Jesus be in there right now eating and celebrating? And of course, the answer came back resounding in her heart, a clear and loud yes. It's where Jesus would be found. And so she later confessed, realizing, and these are her words, there was a terrible coldness inside of me. I had become exactly like the older brother of the prodigal son. I was doing all the right things, but I had absolutely no celebration in my heart. And church, this is the great danger that all of us face, particularly those who have been following Jesus for some time. It's humbling to be shown up by someone who's newly found faith and the excitement and the gratitude they have. It's like, oh yeah, God did that for me too. In a couple of weeks, we're going to watch people be baptized in water, making a profession of faith, declaring that Jesus has saved them. You watch the joy as they come out of the water. How quickly we forget that kind of joy. How quickly we forget the grace and the mercy that was shown us. We can read our Bible, show up to church, we can serve, do all the right things, but have completely wrong energy. Gratitude. Gratitude. And so which one are you this morning? Are you inside celebrating, enjoying the feast that God has laid out before you? Or are you on a cold, dark bus, doing all the right things? Your heart has lost its joy. When reading the story of the 10 lepers, I wonder if you find yourself asking, what happened to the other nine? What kept them from coming back? Because here's the thing. The other nine did exactly what Jesus told them to do. The other nine did what the law expected them to do. The other nine had faith. The other nine got healed as they obeyed and went. The law required them to present themselves to the priest. That's exactly what they did. They did all that was required, but nothing else. One of the ten paid attention to what was happening in his heart, paid attention to the grace that was given. One of the ten refused to let enticement or discouragement or cynicism rob him the joy of salvation that Jesus was offering. For one leper, there was something in his heart, deep gratitude, thanksgiving, that drew him back beyond duty. Let me read to you this morning some of the reasons your heart has to celebrate. Some of the reasons your heart has to display gratitude. And then we're going to go into a moment of reflection. We give thanks to God for his deliverance, for his unfailing love, and his attentive ear to our cry. We rejoice in the fellowship of other believers in the inspiring testimony of their faith. Our hearts overflow with gratitude for the gift of salvation, our liberation from sin's power, and the glorious hope of resurrection life. We are deeply blessed to be called children of God, invited to approach him as our loving Father, a Father who listens, a Father who speaks, a Father who gives us his full, undivided attention. Furthermore, we praise him for the strength he has given us to overcome trials, for the opportunity and the gift to serve one another. We cherish the gift of his indwelling spirit who brings us comfort, strength, healing, and the very peace, joy, and hope of Christ. Yet, these are mere glimpses into the reality of all that you and I have to be grateful and thankful for. The great missionary Leslie Newbegin says this: anyone who has understood what Christ did for us all in Jesus Christ, the one question becomes, how shall God be glorified? How shall he be praised? How shall I show him my thanksgiving and heart of gratitude? How shall his amazing grace be known and celebrated and adored? I don't know about you, but I always want to be the one leper that comes back to Jesus, throws himself at his feet to give him thanks. Eucharistio, grace leading unto gratitude, opening up a heart of joy. And I want us to be a community that never forgets the blessing of his gospel, the good news of a grace that saves, of a Savior who laid down his life for you and I. My sin was not able to keep him from coming to rescue, to love, to embrace, to welcome me in so that he could wash me clean, call me a son, love and embrace me for who I am. This is the miracle of the gospel, one that we should all be eternally and are eternally grateful for, in Jesus' name. So here's some questions we're going to walk through. What is the posture of your heart today? Are you doing the right things with the wrong energy? Are you sitting in the dark on the bus, fueled by cold duty? Or are you inside at the Father's table, fueled by grateful joy? I'm going to give you a minute to think through those three questions, and there are some other things that we're going to reflect on.

All right, next question. How can you cultivate a gratitude that fights back against the spirit of entitlement and cynicism? What's something that you can do? A question I like to ask myself, just to put it in the context of life right now, something that's not out of reach. It's like, what can I do today? What can you do today? That will help you fight back against any sense of entitlement and cynicism. And for this one, I'm going to help you out. Here's what you can do. And we're going to do this right now. And get out your phones or your notepads and write down 5 things that you are thankful for. And then once you've done that, share one of those with 2 or 3 people around you. 5 things that you're grateful for. I gave you a whole list before. I'm sure you can think of a few others.

All right, if you haven't come up with five, you can complete the task later. Why don't you just turn to your neighbor, one or two others, and just quickly share something that you're thankful for.

0: And as you do that, I'm going to invite our ministry team to come on up the front and get ready to serve you. Thank you, ministry team.
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5: Well, I hope you enjoyed that message from Dayspring. I think gratitude is very underrated, and it's a tricky one, because we should be grateful for everything. I mean, I just think that I personally have won the lottery in the era in which I was born, the country I was born into, and the freedoms that we have here. I mean, it is amazing that we live in a country that is democratic. I know people will say negative things about that and all the rest of it, but compare it to some other countries and I think we're doing far better off. As a woman, I'm entitled to education. I have rights. I'm allowed to vote. I am entitled to equal pay. I have a health service that's available. I have a roof over my head and food on the table. I don't live in a war zone. And I'm not suffering religious persecution. I mean, yes, people say things about various religions and all the rest of it, but it's not the level of persecutions that other countries have, where they have to keep their faith secret, they can be killed for what they believe, etc., etc. So I just think, you know, even just our health system, the fact that, you know, so many women in the past in Western countries have died in childbirth, for example, and that is by and large not a common thing that happens. I mean, most women, I would imagine, I was not alone. I never crossed my mind that I wouldn't go to hospital to have my babies and I wouldn't come home, or they wouldn't come home. And I know I've got friends that didn't happen for with their children, all the rest of it. But we have a health service that basically really protects us, and we're all entitled to, you know, free health and benefits and stuff like that. Look, I just think we live in a great time in a great country, and I'm grateful for that. I'm grateful for education. I'm grateful for my family and friends, etc., all the personal things as well, and that I can express my faith openly, and that I can encourage and pray for others without fear of repercussion. So, yeah, I just think it's good. And I really thought that message drives it home, because a lot of times we don't. We focus on the negative, and I am one of the worst at that. Focus on the negative and agonise over it and mull it over, that all that is in front of me is the negative stuff, instead of looking at the positive, which usually far outweighs the negative things in our lives. So, yeah, I just think it's important that we all practice gratitude. I've got more music, more sponsorship coming up, and I will be closing in prayer tonight for the community. So please stay tuned to KRR FM.

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1: 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A message from the RTA.

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4: 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Pretend I'm not fighting. Keep

0: Yeah, thank God. I am redeemed. Oh, that's it for another week, guys. I just want to pray over the community, over every individual, everyone listening, everyone not listening, every household, everyone in the listening area. Lord, I just pray your salvation and your mercy and your grace over every individual. I pray prosperity, health and well-being. I pray each one would know you as a friend, as someone who cares and is concerned for them. And I pray for healing from past wounding, from, you know, churches and religious people and unkind words and judgment and all those things that are not of you. Lord, I just pray healing and wholeness in Jesus' name. God bless everyone. Stay safe and I'll see you next time.
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2: And in the first hour of this edition of the program, France meets the Gypsy Balkans, Spain meets Italy and Mexico, and San Francisco, California meets Indonesian Borneo, plus a couple of very strong women reggae voices from Brazil, Portugal, and Trinidad Tobago, and a very interesting French-born, UK-based composer muso releases a very fine new album, as well as some other fresh sounds from multicultural London. So stick around. I think you're really going to enjoy what you're about to hear right here in the Tiki Lounge Remix. And we're going to kick things off for this first hour by heading to France and a French guitarist from there. His name is Daniel Beja, or Beja, B-E-J-A is how it's spelled. Not quite sure of the pronunciation. He works under the name of The Noisy Line. And of late, he's been adopting a lot of Balkan sounds, and this is a track called Belgrade Fever. From France and the Balkans, The Noisy Line, right here in the Tiki Lounge Remix.

And that's the sound of Spanish DJ producer Kiko Navarro. He's a favorite of the program. He puts out a lot of music, and I quite like almost all of it. That's a track called Marofina, which translates as Little Brunette. And he's teamed up there with Italian DJ producer Pepe Citarella and Mexican DJ producer Majangos. So Spain, Italy, and Mexico teaming up there with a trio of producer DJs on that particular track. And Kiko Navarro himself, of course, is from the Balearic Spanish island of Mallorca, where he's a really well-known DJ there. That's where he's based, but he, in fact, travels all around the world DJing. Kiko Navarro, Pepe Citarella, and Majangos on that track Marofina. It's out on the Afro Turania label. And the track you heard before that from the French guitarist Daniel Bea, a.k.a. The Noisy Line, was out on the Freshly Squeezed label. So some good music coming out of that part of the world at the moment. Another very interesting brand new collaboration comes from the fellow that I've played you again quite often called Yamanjo. He's from San Francisco area. I played you a new track of his last week. He's very prolific, keeps putting out music sometimes every week or month or every other month. He's got another single out that brings him together with a fellow by the name of Adam Alidrus. That's A-L-Y-D-R-U-S. Adam Alidrus, I believe is the pronunciation. He's a DJ producer originally from Indonesian Borneo, but these days he's mostly based on the island of Bali, where he mixes it up quite well. Obviously, he's bumped into Yamanjo somewhere on the DJ circuit, and they've gotten together for this track called Lunar Phase. So from the San Francisco Bay Area of California, as well as Indonesian Borneo, via Bali, this is Yamanjo and multi-instrumentalist producer Adam Alidrus, right here in the Tiki Lounge.

on a track called Phoenix, F-E-N-I-X in Portuguese, which translates to the English Phoenix, rising from the ashes. That's Brazilian Portuguese rapper Joe, J-O, with a triangular accent over the O. I can't find out more information about her. She just goes as Joe, but she's teamed up with the Swiss-based sound system called Little Lion Sound. And I like her energy, I like her rap. Comes from an album from Joe and Little Lion Sound called Cosmic Journey, out on the Evidence label. Good word cadence, good stuff there from Joe and Little Lion Sound. Gonna play you one more track here from her and them. This one's called Atenção, Attention. Once again, from Brazil, and I believe she's based in Portugal these days, Joe and Swiss-based collective The Little Lion Sound System. Tell you more about them after these next two tracks, right here in the Tiki Lounge Remix.

0: Queen Omega endorsing it.
1: And that's the very strong reggae rap of Queen Omega from Trinidad and Tobago in the Caribbean. That's Tough Like Lion. Queen Omega, again, with the Little Lion sound system from Switzerland, which was founded in Geneva, Switzerland, back in 2004 by producer Nicolas Mure. He's since been joined by another fellow by the name of Janali Littman. So together they are Little Lion Sound, and they back up a variety of singers. Queen Omega there, who was out here in Australia for Warm Adelaide a couple of years ago. She kind of blew us all away. She comes on very strong. She's got a very strong voice and great energy on stage. Queen Omega, and you heard Joe and Little Lion Sound before that. Good, energized female reggae, not from Jamaica, but from Brazil and Portugal, from Joe. And in Queen Omega's case, from Trinidad Tobago. Here's one more from her, and you'll recognize the melody line on this. It's Bob Marley's old Could You Be Loved. And you're going to want to check out the videos of both her and Joe online. I'm going to be posting them up on the Tiki Lounge Remix's own Facebook page, so do have a look at them. Strong reggae women voices. Queen Omega here from Trinidad Tobago. Dub plate, Could You Be Loved, right here in the Tiki Lounge.
0: Selecta! This one is called Judgment, and it's a medley because the fittest shall survive.

And that's a track from an intriguing fellow that I hadn't heard before. He's a French-born, London-based composer and musician. His real name is Pascal Bedou, but he works under the moniker of Akousmi, A-K-U-S-M-I, Akousmi. He's got a new album out. It's called Terra Incognita on the Tonal Union label. And he's got quite a few guests on here as well, and the one that jumped out at me was the very fine English-based Indian percussionist Sarathi Korwar, who we've had here in the program as a guest before. Always interesting project that involve him, and this one from Akousmi is certainly one of those. It says here in the publicity blurb that the central premise of this new album, of sonic exploration, delights in the sensation of being somewhere you've never been before. And of course, Terra Incognita, Unknown Land, invites us to seven faraway sonic imaginariums, fusing global and spiritual jazz with life-affirming minimalism into a hypnotic polyrhythmic odyssey. Well, that's what they claim. As always, you be the judge. Here's another track from the same album. This is called Anima, from the album Terra Incognita, from UK-based Frenchman Akousmi, Pascal Bedou, right here in the Tiki Lounge.

You're listening to the sounds of veteran London-based multicultural group Trans Global Underground. Their latest single out is called The Seahorse. This is the Hippocampe mix of it. Hippocampe, I've been told, semi-reliably, is the French for seahorse. It's out on their own Mule label. And that's just about all we've got time for this first hour of the Tiki Lounge Remix. I do hope you and your own good community station are hanging around for the second hour, because I got plenty more good music for you. If for some reason you are leaving us after the first hour, you can always catch up on the podcasts on either Mixcloud or SoundCloud. Just search there for Tiki Lounge Remix. You'll find the second hour of every program. And the program, of course, is produced in the studios of 2BBFM in Bellingen, New South Wales. That's on Goombangir country. And it's distributed all around this big nation thanks to the wonderful folks at CRN, the Community Radio Network, with support from the Community Broadcasting Foundation. Big thanks to them as well. See you in the second hour. Leave you with a little bit more from Trans Global Underground, The Seahorse.

In the dark, I travel by instinct. Through the rubble of nightmares, groaning of monsters, to the crack of light. Along your body's horizon, I roll over to my side, take you in my breath, test you for shape, intention and food. 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Soon they will bring mist, a small rain to clean the world, rainbows to dress us for the ceremony. To rid us of the enemy, mine.

0: And that's the voice of Miss Joy Harjo from the USA, indigenous poet and musician. It's a track called Instinct, and it comes from her brand new album called Insomnia and Seven Steps to Grace, out on the very historic label Smithsonian Folkways. Some wonderful things have been recorded on that label over the years, Smithsonian Folkways, and Joy Harjo is the latest to be part of it. And Joy has been a guest here in the Tiki Lounge, going back a few years when her 2021 album, I Pray for My Enemies, was first released. And she's starting us off for this second hour of the Tiki Lounge Remix, where I've got all sorts of very, very creative music for you in this hour. I hope you and your own good community station can hang around for it. I think you're going to enjoy what you're about to hear. And I do want to stick here with Miss Joy Harjo, who, if you're not familiar with her work, Joy Harjo is an internationally renowned performer and writer from the Muscogee Nation in the USA, indigenous tribal group there. She served three terms as the 23rd Poet Laureate of the United States from 2019 to 2022, and she's the winner of the Poetry Society of America's 2024 Frost Medal, Yale's 2023 Bollinger Prize for American Poetry, and she was recently honored with a National Humanities Medal. She's the author of 11 books of poetry, including the highly acclaimed Weaving Sundown in a Scarlet Light, 50 poems for 50 years, several plays, children's books, and nonfiction works, and two memoirs, one called Crazy Brave, and the other one's called Poet Warrior. Her many honors include the National Book Critics Circle Ivan Sandroff Lifetime Achievement Award, the Ruth Lilly Prize for Lifetime Achievement from the Poetry Foundation, the Academy of American Poets Wallace Stevens Award, and a Guggenheim Fellowship. And her 12th book of poetry, entitled Cloud Runner, will be published in just a few months' time. As a musician and a performer, Joy Harjo has produced 8 award-winning music albums. Her latest, this one we're hearing from today, is called Insomnia and Seven Steps to Grace, and it was produced by the great jazz bass player and singer Esperanza Spalding. And it's now available, as I said before, through Smithsonian Folkways Recordings. And Joy was also the inaugural artist in residence for the Bob Dylan Center in Tulsa, Oklahoma. And she currently lives on the Muscogee Nation Reservation in Oklahoma. We're going to hear a few more tracks here from this brand new album. I'm a big fan of her work. And not only does Joy recite her poetry, but she also plays music. She's a very fine saxophonist. This next track we're going to hear is the title track, Insomnia and Seven Steps to Grace, from Miss Joy Harjo, from the Muscogee Indigenous People of the USA. And it starts off very quietly, and you're hearing her right here in the Tiki Lounge Remix.
1: Are those who can't sleep, those who can't sleep, who never awaken, who never awaken, all over the world,
2: at dawn. The power.

you will sing for him. Her mother is a prophet disguised as a student, looking for a job

And that's a poem song called Stomp All Night, once again from Joy Harjo on the vocals, as well as the saxophone, too, on that particular track. It comes from the brand new album from Joy Harjo, the former Poet Laureate of the USA. It's called Insomnia and Seven Steps to Grace, out on the Smithsonian Folkways label. And as I said before, the album is produced and the bass parts are played by the wonderful Miss Esperanza Spalding. And Joy Harjo recently turned 75 years old, so she's still going pretty good. Want to play you one more track from this feature album in this edition of the Tiki Lounge. This is called I Am a Prayer, and it features the New York-based Indian singer, not Native American, but from India, Ganavya, who was out here for Womadelaide earlier this year. Very impressive singer and performer. And she joins Joy Harjo on this particular track. Once again, Joy and Ganavya, right here in the Tiki Lounge Remix.

on a track called Running. That is Irish musician and composer Mr. Danny Keane, K-E-A-N-E, from a brand new album from him out called Kinesis, K-I-N-E-S-I-S, on the M-V-K-A label, whatever that stands for. Danny Keane is really quite a phenomenal musician. He was born into a family of varied musical and artistic heritage, spanning from classical music to Irish folk music. Music was an everyday occurrence for him from a very early age, and when he was just 8, he started formal lessons on the cello. But for Danny, a single instrument wasn't enough to explore the musical world around him. He started to teach himself the piano as well as the saxophone, which you just heard him playing, in order to acquire a greater understanding of the variety of ways music could be expressed. Through improvisation, Danny naturally turned to composing. He tackled songs, instrumental works, chamber music, and eventually he began writing for orchestras. Improvising inevitably took him into jazz, and while training as a classical musician, he instigated his own bands and projects. Using these, he developed a deeper knowledge of music and other styles of composition. He went on to study cello at the Trinity College of Music in London, where he gained a first-class honors degree, and he was awarded the medal for string studies. After graduating, he spent many years as a classical soloist and a chamber musician, but his love for jazz never really dwindled, and he established himself as a renowned pianist on the London jazz scene. With his varied skills and ability to bridge the gap between genres, Danny ultimately established a reputation as a versatile musician who became much in demand as a performer, string arranger, and orchestrator. However, not only in these roles that he's made his name, he's also enjoyed a career as a session musician, a musical director, a producer, and a composer for both film and radio, and he's contributed to numerous recordings which have taken him to studios as prestigious as Abbey Road. He's collaborated with many, many people over his long career, including Anushka Shankar, Mulatu Askatki from Ethiopia, Nitin Sawhney, Damon Albarn, Penguin Cafe, and the Heliocentrics, to name just a few. As I said, he's quite a phenomenal fellow, and he makes some very interesting music. Here's another track from this new album. Once again, the album is called Kinesis, and this is called A Major Minor Waltz. Irishman Danny Keane, based in London these days, right here in the Tiki Lounge.

A very beautiful collaboration there between Norwegian trumpeter Nils Petter Molvær and Chinese guzheng virtuoso Chang Jing comes from Nils Petter Molvær's brand new album just out called Be Quiet, out on the Edition label. And it is a very quiet album. It's probably the most ambient thing he's ever done. And I've always been a big fan of Nils Petter Molvær. Very creative musician who's done lots of collaborations in the past, but this new album is all collaborations and all of them quite quiet. We'll hear a little bit more here on another track. That track was called Bangkok. This next one we're going to hear a bit of is called Berlin Orbit 4, and it features German artist who's known by the pseudonym Alva Noto. His real name is Karsten Nikolai, but he plays as Alva Noto, A-L-V-A-N-O-T-O. Let's have a listen.

And over the ambience of Niels Petter Mulvaer on treated trumpet and Alvin Noto on keyboards and voice, from the new album from Niels Petter Mulvaer called Be Quiet. That's about all the time we've got. We have to be quiet here on the Tiki Lounge Remix, which of course is produced in the studios of 2BBB FM in Bellingen, New South Wales. That's on Goombangir country. And it's heard on over 65 community stations all around this big land, like the excellent one you're listening to right now. And it's all thanks to the networking of the Community Radio Network itself, CRN. 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My name is Seth Jordan. I'm closing up the lounge for yet another week, and I hope you can come back and join me again next time on your own uber-fabulous community station or via podcast. Adios, amigos. Ciao, ciao for now. Leaving you with a little more from Niels Petter Mulvaer and Alvin Noto from the album Be Quiet.

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0: Donk, doot, bonk.
1: Honk, donk, doot, bonk.
0: Honk, donk, doot, bonk. That, thank you. Welcome, honk, donk, doot, bonk, to live from Studio 3. That's right, we are live from Studio 3, out across beautiful Ghana Yurta and across Australia on the Community Radio Network. And we are here with, yes, who, honk, donk, doot, bonk. I got it all mixed up in my head, and I was for about 3 days there. It was hoot doot bonk doot, and I knew that was wrong.
1: I've heard it a few different ways. I've seen honk donk doot bork. I've seen honk dog shoot doot.
2: Some people just give up and say honk. I mean
0: honk. Yeah. Hey honk.
1: We often shorten it to honk donk if we're just talking casually.
0: Yeah. Well, there are honks, there are donks, there are doots, and there are bonks.
1: It is highly onomatopoeic.
0: It is. And that first track, entitled Honk Donk Doot Bonk, something of an overture?
1: Oh, I like that description. That makes it sound fancy and sophisticated.
0: Well, you know, it's long. There's different bits.
1: Yeah. I mean, we wrote it specifically to be a good first song in a set with a dramatic opening and kind of a little bit of all the things that we might do.
0: Yeah. A la overture.
1: Sure. Exactly. I'll take it. Yeah. That sounds great.
0: Now, can I please just get you to introduce yourselves? Because I've been chatting to you. I haven't even asked you your names.
3: I'm on the sense.
1: Closer to the
0: get
1: mic.
0: Get right in the mic, Adam.
3: Oh, okay. Weird noises on the sense.
0: Thank you, Adam.
2: Hello, I am Max. I play the Barry Sax and sometimes a bit of tenor, sometimes a bit of traffic cone. I like to mess around with it.
0: The traffic cone's fantastic.
1: And my name's Simon. I play drums. I do lead vocals. I wouldn't call it singing. And, yeah, make strange noises. I also have a little synth next to me that I very occasionally play too.
0: It's quite a simultaneous sound production arrangement behind the drum prison wall there.
1: Yes, behind all these sound dampening things stop my loud noises going into everyone else's microphones.
0: Lovely stuff. Now tell me, how does Honk Donk Doot Bonk come to exist?
1: So I've been thinking of making a band of my own invention for a long time. I'm 31 years old at this point, and I've played, still young. I've played in a lot of bands, and there are a lot of inspirations that were pulling me in different directions. The biggest one for me is the band called Too Many Zoos, they got really popular. They're a New York subway busking act with Barry Sax trumpet and percussion, and I just found them really inspiring. They are dancey, energetic, fun, all the things that I really wanted to make in music. I've also always loved synths in music. I really like Clowncore's a lot of fun. The Lewis Cole jazz side project. I really like this Japanese band Poly Six,
0: right,
1: that kind of stuff. And I knew I wanted Barry Sax, so I asked Max to join. And then Adam and I were in a previous band, and he has weirder music taste than I do, which I love, and he loves to play a weird synth.
4: That's it.
0: Well, yeah. So far, so good. It's working beautifully together. How long have you been doing this for?
1: We started rehearsing February last year, I think.
0: Yep.
1: We then did, I think, 10, like, after our second jam session, I was like, yeah, this will be good. I'll start booking gigs.
0: Yeah, right. Yeah. I like that. I love that. That's fantastic.
1: And, you know, that motivates you to get good at the music and have enough songs to play.
0: Have enough material. Yeah.
1: Exactly.
0: That's great.
1: And I always wanted to figure out what works well.

0: by playing it in front of people. The number one thing I wanted with this band was to play lots and lots of gigs. So we've played a gig every month since we started.
1: Fantastic.
0: We did our first gig in July last year, but then we had a break for 3 months for the first 3 months of this year because Adam had a baby.
2: Yes, I did. Adam's wife had a baby. Aww. Shout out to Nikki and Melody.
1: Congratulations, Adam.
0: And this is the first thing we've done since the baby. And
1: cool. Well, we might talk about that a bit later. But for now, let's just get honkin', donkin', dootin' and bonkin', yeah?
3: Say one more.
0: All right. The next one's called Scooter. Because I heard an electric scooter, one of those purple ones in the city, was giving out a distress call. And it sounded something like this.

0: 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All
1: right. Next one is called Drummond Bass.

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Marvel spaceship Earth in stares at

0: You are live from Studio 3 here with Honk Donk Doot Bonk out across Ghana Yoda and across Australia on the Community Radio Network. And we just heard Buckminster Fuller. Before that was Drummond Bass. Is that it?
1: Correct.
2: Yep.
0: Lovely. And Scooter. Now, our Bucky Fuller, if I can, if I may, just...
1: Please.
0: Steal a shout out to my stepdad, Ryko, who was a geodesic dome fiend.
1: Oh, incredible.
0: No. We had him all over the backyard. He grew veggies in a geodesic dome. And he'd make them out of dow, hosing, and just like a nut and bolt.
1: That's wonderful. Mm. We had a lovely... lovely man come up to us after a gig. He said, with regards to the R. Buckminster Fuller song, he said, I kind of had the feeling that ultimately in the end, R. Buckminster Fuller was considered unserious. I never quite knew what that meant. I guess he was a bit of an idealist. But yeah. I wasn't around when R. Buckminster Fuller was at his prime, so maybe he knows better than I.
0: Maybe he does. Yeah, unserious. I don't know. I was very young. I remember the operation manual, and I remember the domes and his name, and that's about it.
1: I love the outer geodesic dome. That's wonderful.
0: Yeah. Now, speaking of Bucky Fuller and geodesic domes, I hear there's a bit of quantum physics floating about the rock group.
1: You have been prompted by some of the other people here. Yes. So two of the three of us have physics PhDs.
0: Right.
1: I work in astrophysics.
3: I did supersymmetry and dark matter and that kind of stuff.
2: And I like music.
0: Yeah, no, okay. It's a great combo. Yeah. Does that kind of...
1: I suppose
0: physics stuff sort of leak into the music at all?
1: The most I could probably say about that is that I do have a bit of an affinity for strange rhythms and playing with rhythm in songs.
0: Yeah.
1: I like me metric modulation, where you start in one rhythm and then using parts of that transitioning into a different rhythm, but with the same underlying tempo.
0: Yeah.
1: I like strange time signatures. I like putting time signatures on top of each other.
0: Yeah.
3: It's
1: I make it hard
3: maths.
1: For these people.
2: There's a lot of maths in our rehearsals.
0: Okay, there's a lot of maths. That's fantastic. But the other thing that I reckon joins them, what from my ears, is, I'm hearing a bit of a focus on energy and modulation of energy and...
1: I like this idea. I like that interpretation of it. Energy is definitely like energetic was the number one adjective I wanted this band to be.
0: Okay. Yeah. Right.
1: I do like the idea of tying that in with some sort of quantum stoner philosophy, which is not so much up my alley, but maybe some.
0: There was a nod there to the synthesizer section of the room. Yeah. Right. And. So that's a bit of a fun kind of hobby of mine, the physics and the astrophysics. Mm. So it's nice to imagine that I'm hearing it come out in the music. Where are you guys at now? So we've got a baby just been had.
1: Mm-hmm.
0: We've got a gig on April 8th.
1: Mm-hmm.
0: Do you guys make a lot of plans? Do you just sort of... Well, a gig a month, you're still going to...
1: Yeah.
0: That
1: yeah.
0: might... Oh, okay.
1: The plan is a gig a month. We've got a gig booked in April. We've got stuff lined up in May and June and possibly July.
0: Fabulous.
1: This has been kind of overwhelming in a positive way, an overwhelming experience, because I'm sure you've been to gigs and possibly played gigs where you're playing to no one other than the other bands and your parents. And it's a fun time.
0: Yeah.
1: But with Honk Donk Doot Bonk, from the very first gig, there's been 30, 40 people coming to every gig, and it's been so much fun. I'd seem, by making music that I really want to play and that really excites me, it seems to have struck a chord with a lot of other people, which is genuinely very nice and kind of unexpected.
0: Having seen you as a kind of run-of-the-mill general punter, it is very hard to stand still watching you guys. And it's very hard to not get infected by the enthusiasm. So,
3: that was the goal.
0: Yeah,
2: that's all we try to do.
0: Yeah, it works. Works a treat.
1: I'm very glad to hear.
0: Yeah. All right, well, let's hear some more music, shall we?
4: Sounds good.
0: We got coming up next, spimba.jpg.
3: Yes.
0: Nice.
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That one was Speemba.jpg because it was a mashup of speedcore, the techno genre, and samba. To what end? I don't know. The next song is Wombo Combo.

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Rap records up!

0: Goodness me, live from Studio 3. it's Honk Donk Doot Bonk. Coming out across beautiful Kaurna Yerta and out across Australia on the Community Radio Network. And we just heard Bass Wizard, Wombo Combo and Spimba at the top of that little bracket. Sorry, Spimba.jpg at the
1: top. Yes, that's very important.
0: Little bracket. Yes, well, I have to ask, because, you know, what's a JPEG of Spimba?
2: So, well, we were trying to write a song, and we wanted to have a song that had some speedcore. We wanted to write a song that had some samba and some other things. We just mushed it all into one song. And originally, we just had two sections. But we then mixed and matched a bunch of the sections, and the way that we wrote it was in Microsoft Paint.
3: Okay. Famously,
0: how did you write it in Microsoft Paint? Like
2: there was the sax, the drums, and the synth.
0: Yeah.
2: And there's a sax doing the samba bit, and the sax doing the speedcore bit,
0: uh-huh.
2: And then there's the drums doing the samba bit, and the drums doing the almond break, and the drums doing the speedcore, and all of that, and we just like copy-pasted bits. And you can save to a JPEG from Paint. It's just a bad idea, but we needed to transfer it onto his onto Max's tablet, because that's what he uses for sheet music, and so it thus, Spimba.jpg
3: was born.
0: Fabulous. Now, the bit that I'm interested in, and this is maybe directed more towards Adam and Max, the bit where Simon said we were writing the song, I'm curious, how much of the song is presented to you? How much do the three of you kind of write as you go?
1: It depends. In the case of Spimba, I think we actually kind of, it was very equal.
3: Yeah, it was kind of okay. Which is what makes dream work there.
1: Which is not necessarily always the case.
0: Okay.
1: Oftentimes Simon will come to us with like a song that's 80% of the way there.
3: And then we go, that's impossible to play.
1: Yeah.
3: Or, what if we did this instead? Yeah.
0: I love that. So that's some of the time. And then, but other times, maybe a sort of semi-formed idea that you guys flesh out? Or
1: yeah, we'll do a lot of jamming.
3: Yeah, just kind of jamming.
1: Just jam it out and see if something sounds okay. We'll take little bits and say, this bit that we did was like passable. And so that's a section.
0: Yeah.
3: That was kind of how Wombo Combo came to existence. Yeah. We had three different ideas, and then we went, just make it one song.
1: What if
3: song
1: it was one
3: similar
1: idea?
3: Enough, yeah.
0: Fabulous. An assemblage of bits.
1: Yes.
0: Yeah. Lego songs.
2: Interestingly, Bass Wizard, we started with the chorus, with the da-da-da-do, because my brain, I could apparently just come up with weird time signature sax riffs ad infinitum, but I can't make them quite so easily into songs. And then we were messing around with what to do for a different section, and I went up to Adam's synth and went like da-da-da-da-da-da-do.
1: Yeah, and then I was like, that's Bass Wizard.
2: I'm like, what?
1: Which is a song that I wrote with some old friends, kind of as a joke. Okay. How long ago? Oh, I don't even know. It's over 10 years ago now. we were children, we were like that's Bass Wizard, and it had some really dumb lyrics, most of which survived actually.
0: Fantastic. that should be the way with dumb lyrics.
1: Yeah, but it was just like 15-year-olds riffing around on basses.
2: And so. I coincidentally came across functionally the same riff, and so I asked for permission, and we turned it into
1: a real song. That's fantastic. The thing is, it's just a minor pentatonic, so that's it.
0: So self-plagiarizing.
2: Yes.
1: Yeah, exactly.
2: Absolutely.
0: Yeah. Now, oh, goodness me. There was something. Yes. How many of you have been here before? Any of you?
2: I've been here twice.
3: Yeah, just Simon.
0: Okay.
1: I did an interview here in 2014. I didn't play.
0: As a representative of...
1: As a representative of the band Four Star Heroes.
0: Four Star Heroes, okay.
1: I think we had a song play on 3D radio, and then we did a little interview afterwards, but it was pre-recorded.
0: Okay. And maybe two other bands that you have been in before, Honk Donk Doot Bonk.
1: We're just doing
0: some shameless name dropping.
1: Yeah, there. I was in... I had a synth band called Eyes of Aster that was like fractured off of Four Star Heroes. And I was in a jazz funk band called Mystery Kicks for a while as well.
0: Okay.
1: That's two. I'll stop there.
0: Yeah. Max, Any previous experience?
3: So, not quite in the same genre, but...
2: If I can speak just 10 seconds. This is Max's first non-classical, non-jazz, non-concert band that he's ever been in. But he's been in all the others.
3: So, to answer your question, my previous ensemble was the Adelaide Wind Orchestra and the Only Concert Band, to name a few.
0: Right. Okay. So, a lot of chart reading.
3: Yeah, a lot of pieces, a lot of classical.
0: Yeah. And Simon?
2: So I've been here with the Prophets of Impending Doom.
0: Right.
2: Which is a ska punk band where I just play cowbell.
0: Okay.
2: What
0: a fantastic gig in a band to just be on cowbell. It's kind of a dream of mine.
2: It's a lot of fun. I get to donk and be hype.
0: Yeah.
1: Get a cowbell solo.
2: I wave my hair around, and it's a lot of fun.
0: And so you're using the present tense. Does that still occur on occasion?
2: It still occurs.
0: Okay.
2: It's difficult to get seven people, mostly in their 30s, to all have time together to play a gig. But we'll play maybe three gigs every 2 years.
0: Oh, that's nice.
2: In fact, Prophets are playing a gig with us in May, but we're not promoting that one yet because their April gig hasn't happened yet.
0: Fair enough. Okay, but I'm just filing that away for me.
2: Yeah.
0: Okay, so Prophets of Impending Doom.
2: And I was also here with all of Tim and Space, which is a band that I was in with Adam that came out of the Blackwood High School jazz band that neither of us were in, but people related to us were.
0: Okay, what a great name. All of Tim and Space. Yeah,
2: so yeah, we were here at 3D Radio. I think before this was called Studio 3.
0: Okay, live at the Sound Lounge.
2: Yeah.
0: Yes. Well, that's we've got a bit of history there. That's fantastic. So there is a legacy that leads to this. But this, I feel, is kind of a different beast for all of you.
2: Yeah. It's the first time I've ever started a band from scratch with my own interests. And while all the other bands have been a lot of fun, this has been really creatively satisfying for me, which feels weird to say about a band that's so silly, perhaps. But it's been a lot of fun, and the crowd response has been more than I could have ever expected, and it's been really nice.
0: That's really cool.
2: I feel very grateful.
0: Well, I feel very grateful to have been able to just, you know, shuffle and bop along to this set so far. It's been fantastic. Look, we're going to wrap up with one more song. There's about 5 minutes left. Does that sound about right for the last?
2: Yeah.
0: Okay, beautiful. So we'll get into it. I just want to say a big thank you for you guys to coming in. Thanks for our studio audience. You might have heard them whooping Nana Cheerin.
3: Woo!
0: And thanks, of course, to our fantastic sound techs, Candy and Harrison, on the faders and knobs tonight. And our beautiful Josh is videographing all of this for evidence. Yeah. So we got one more left to go. Dino Stomp, people. Let's get prehistoric.
2: Excellent.

0: BBC News with Moira Alderson. Iran says it's intercepted two ships trying to transit the Strait of Hormuz without authorization. It said they were involved in what it called accidents, and two other vessels abandoned their attempt to travel through the waterway. Earlier, Bahrain and Kuwait said they'd intercepted Iranian air attacks. Barbara Platusha reports.
1: The two countries have borne the brunt of Iranian retaliatory strikes against U.S. facilities in the region as the conflict escalates. Kuwait said hits on civilian and energy sites at the weekend had resulted in injuries and material damage. Iran has also accused the U.S. of targeting civilian infrastructure, although the Americans haven't commented. And it has stepped up attacks on U.S. bases in Jordan. The U.S. now says two soldiers died in one of those strikes, the first killed by hostile fire since a truce in April, their deaths further complicating efforts to revive a ceasefire deal.
0: The authorities in Guyana say more than 60 people still remain unaccounted for after a ferry sank off the Atlantic coast. The Prime Minister, Mark Phillips, said 53 people had so far been rescued. The vessel was travelling from the capital Georgetown to Port Kaituma when the accident occurred on Saturday night. The cause is not known. Local officials in northern Mali say Tuareg separatists and Islamist militants killed dozens of soldiers in an ambush on a military convoy on Saturday. They said the attackers also took more than 20 hostages. From Kinshasa, here's Emery Makumeno.
2: The Malian armed forces say precision airstrikes neutralized around 20 fighters, destroyed four pickup trucks and cleared three enemy positions near Trabichat, enabling the convoy to continue. But officials told AFP the provisional toll is extremely heavy, with more than 50 soldiers killed and at least 24 taken prisoners, the deadliest attack in years. The Azawad Liberation Front, allied with jihadist group Tejinim, claims responsibility. These claims cannot be independently verified.
0: Officials in Indian-administered Kashmir say at least 11 people have been killed by flash flooding and landslides caused by torrential rainfall. A huge search and relief operation is underway. Tom Bailey reports.
3: The worst of the devastation was reported in the Poonch and Rajouri districts, where the floodwaters triggered landslides and submerged buildings, roads and transport infrastructure. The Chief Minister Omar Abdullah, who has been on a visit to Delhi, is returning early from the capital to oversee rescue and relief efforts, with more downpours forecast for the coming days. Whilst heavy rainfall is expected during the monsoon season, scientists say the increasing frequency of such extreme weather events is consistent with the impacts of climate change and global warming.
0: BBC News. The authorities in central and northern Spain say hundreds of people have been evacuated because of wildfires. The regional head of Guadalajara province said a fire in La Mayorla had burned at least 12,000 hectares. Strong winds have hindered efforts to bring it under control. The Chinese company Jingye Steel has threatened the British government with legal action unless it receives full compensation for losing ownership of the British Steel Company. Jingye accused the government of trampling on international investment rules after it announced on Thursday that it was bringing British Steel into public ownership. Megan Owen reports.
4: The UK took control of the steelworks in northern England a year ago after China's Jingye Group said it planned to close the site because it was losing money. The plant was fully nationalised on Thursday, with ministers saying talks had failed to produce a deal that offered value for taxpayers. The Chinese company said it would seek full compensation through legal means to the very end. The government has now said an independent assessor will be appointed, with details of the compensation process to be set out in the autumn. The decision to nationalise the only British steelworks capable of making steel from scratch could now threaten to put a strain on relations between London and Beijing.
0: Norway will inaugurate a new national memorial today, commemorating its deadliest terror attack in recent history, ahead of the 15th anniversary on Wednesday. The attacks of July the 22nd, 2011, saw a far-right extremist, Anders Breivik, kill 8 people in central Oslo and 69 more at a youth summer camp on the nearby island of Utøya. A marathon at the North Pole's taken place on drifting sea ice. 22 runners from 7 countries did 40 laps of a loop of just over a kilometre on a stable ice floe, protected by armed guards from polar bears. Denmark's Rika Dam won this year's women's race, while Shengyan Wang of China was first in the men's race. BBC News.
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Hello there and welcome to this week's episode of Global Village. My name's Habib, and for the next hour, I'll be taking you on a musical journey that celebrates life through the culture and diversity of world music. Thanks for joining us for the program today. Some of the countries we'll be visiting include Pakistan, Morocco, Brazil, and Peru. So wherever you may happen to be listening in this big wide world, sit back, get comfortable, because our magical carpet is about to take off. To start the show today, let's go to Cuba.

music from Senegal in Africa by Orchestra Baobab and the track Nijai, taken from the album The Rough Guide to Psychedelic Africa. And before that, music from Brazil by Astrid Gilberto and the track Aruanda, first released in 1965. And that's taken from the album The Astrid Gilberto Silver Collection. And to open the show today, music from the Caribbean island of Cuba by Kelvis Ochoa and the track Viento y Tiempo from the album Radio Latino. 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Let's stay with a psychedelic theme now and hear music from Peru.

Music from the African nation of Guinea-Bissau by Eneida Marta and the track Minje Dos Semel from the album Acoustic Africa. And prior to that, we heard music from Morocco by Najat Atabou and the track Just Tell Me the Truth. And that's from the album Morocco, The Crossroads of Time. And if you recognize that tune, it probably is because the Chemical Brothers sampled it in their 2005 track Galvanize. And to open that set, we heard music from Peru in South America by Los Hijos del Sol and the track Si Me Quieres. And that is from a great compilation album called The Roots of Chicha, Psychedelic Cumbias from Peru. 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And a big welcome to listeners from 2SER FM Radio in Sydney. Hope you're enjoying the program today. Let's continue our musical journey now and go to Egypt.

UK-based singer-songwriter Karen Ramirez and the track Troubled Girl. And before that, music from Pakistan by Qawwali master Nusrat Fateh Ali Khan and the track Jule Jule Lai. And that's from the album The Rough Guide to World Music. Prior to that, we heard music from the Czech Republic by Marta Topferova and the track Grano de Arena, which translates into English as Grain of Sand. And that is from the album Women of the World Acoustic. And to open that set, the silky smooth voice of Amra Diab, who comes from Egypt, and the track Tamalli Maak from the album Belly Dance Fever. You're listening to Global Village across Australia on the Community Radio Network. And that brings us to the end of the program today. I hope you've enjoyed listening to Global Village, and I look forward to your company again at the same time next week. I'm going to leave you now with an instrumental from US-based guitarist and composer Mark Rebo, playing with Los Cubanos Postizos. This track is from his album The Prosthetic Cubans and is called Aurora en Pekín.

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1: Hope I don't bore you if I tell you a story of what I thought I would see. Behind these scenes I thought we all could just play. My friends would be paid the same as the boys in the bands. We'd all get home safe, but the water's not right.

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1: Welcome to Hot, Sweet and Jazzy, an hour of music on the jazz spectrum. 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
2: and Peter Fogarty.
1: What are we starting with, Peter?
2: This is from the Jazz Bands of Monsal, that CD. We've got Steve Waddell's Creole Bells. This is from around about 1991, and the song is that old standard, Waiting for the Robert E. Lee.

0: And that was Waiting for the Robert E. Lee, which apparently was always late, Peter.
1: It was always late, as Tom Lehrer said, it was never there on time.
0: And a recording put out from a group called the Mazda Foundation. It was a fundraising CD, apparently, which included music from the Society Syncopators and Steve Waddell's Creole Bells in about 1991. And there we heard Steve Waddell's Creole Bells.
1: Years before Deep Purple was the name of a band in the minds of most people, it was a song. And here it is with the Jack Varney Quintet, recorded in Melbourne in early 1970. Here we are with Deep Purple.

0: Oh, lovely, tasteful, mournful tune, cheery tune. Anyway,
1: yep. Deep Purple.
0: And that was the Jack Varney Quintet, a recording from early 1970.
1: Way back in the dim, dark past, when I was in primary school, the ABC used to have these songs you'd sing along with. You had songs of many countries. One of them was a South African song called Sari Marae, and that's why I remember it from those days. Well, here's the Yarra Yarra Jazz Band with their treatment of it. We've got Maurice Garbutt on cornet, Les Fittall on trombone, Nick Politis on clarinet, Bob Brown on bass, Don Hall on drums, John Brown on banjo, recorded March 1964 with the South African song Sari Marae.

0: The Yarra Yarras there, and with Surrey Murray, a South African song. That recording was made in 1964.
1: We've got the new Melbourne Jazz Band now, consisting of Ross Anderson on bass, vocal and guitar, Bobby Venier on trumpet, Mike Edwards on reeds, Don Santon on trombone, Charlie Farley on banjo and guitar,

0: And that was The Grovelanders, recorded back in August 2003 at Barry's basement. We got Barry Hurst on piano and vocal, Ken Hurst on bass, Kevin Simmons on drums, Steve Woodcock on cornet, Rex Ford on trombone and vocals, and Bill Haldane on clarinet, with the song made famous by Fats Waller, "You Meet the Nicest People in Your Dreams."
1: Oh, lots of things happen in your dreams, and that's one of the good ones.
0: Yes.
1: And before that, we had the New Melbourne Jazz Band, and that was Just Friends. Peter, we turn to Graham Bell.
0: Yes, we got the Graham Bell's Original Four, with Roger Bell on cornet and vocals, Don Roberts on clarinet, Graham Bell on piano, Russ Murphy on drums. This was recorded June 28 in 1947, and it is Jenny's Ball.

0: Jenny's Ball there. That was Graham Bell's original Four, a recording from 1947, believe it or not. 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We make the show at The Pulse in Geelong for the Community Radio Network. 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
1: Well, we've got more than four here, but I haven't got a recording date, but we've got Hotter Than Six, consisting of Brian Kelly on trombone, Simon's Tribbling on trumpet, Joe Stevenson on clarinet, Graham Coyle on piano, John Withers on banjo, Ian Smith on drums, Mark Elton on bass, and the song is Without My Walking Stick.

0: Hotter Than Six there, recorded some time ago, and that was Without My Walking Stick. We heard the voice of Ian Smith. Next up.
1: This was recorded in 1995. It was the staff and students of Matthew Flinders, who were known as the Sweethearts of Swing, and here they are with Splanky.

0: Classic finish there to Splanky. That was the Sweethearts of Swing, recorded in 1995, which is quite some time ago now. Yes. They're all 30 years older now.
1: Frightening,
0: isn't
1: it?
0: Kids at Matthew Flinders. At that time, it was very much a jazz big band sort of feel, and we heard there from the album they released On the Train, Splanky.
1: Yes, well, now we've got the John Hawes Jazz Band. This was from an EP, and it is the Ellington number, Shout 'em, Aunt Tilly.

0: John Hawes leading the band there, and that was from a private issue, a private reproduction of an EP there. Shout 'em, Aunt Tilly, the Yellington tune we heard there. John Hawes, jazz band.
1: We're going back now to Adelaide on the 7th of June 1951. South Coast Jazz, consisting of Keith Hounslow on trumpet, Mel Wilkinson on trombone and vocal, Taz Brow on clarinet, Dave Dolwitz on piano, Ron Carson on banjo, Gubby Allen on bass. We got Brian Wright on drums. The name of this song is a bit of a mystery. It's called That Imbo Thing. I don't know what an imbo thing is. I know limbo. It could be the imbo rock. Who knows? But here we are with That Imbo Thing.

0: South Coast Jazz there, recorded in 1951. Group from Adelaide, and that was called That Imbo Thing. Hope you enjoyed that. A couple of big names in Australian jazz in that band. Keith Hounslow, Dave Dalwitz, certainly made an impact.
1: We've got the Gordon Big Band now, recorded around about 1997. I haven't got a personnel list, unfortunately, but here they all are with Mysterioso.

0: And that was Swing It, recorded about 2001 with Let the Good Times Roll.
1: Band that included that fine bass player, Ken Hurst. And before Swing It, we heard the Gordon Big Band, a band based on the jazz course being run at the Gordon. And that was a recording from around about 97, and we heard Thelonious Monk's composition, Mysterioso.
0: Well, here's something to warm us up for tonight. We've got Kate Dunbar with the Paramount Jazz Band. The Paramount Jazz Band is Ian Cuthbertson on cornet, Bob Learmouth on trombone, Peter Neubauer on clarinet, Jim Roach on piano, Doug Lampard on banjo, Jack Connolly on bass, Gordon Hasty on drums. Kate Dunbar herself is doing the vocals, recorded Sydney, 26th of November 1960, and it is There'll Be a Hot Time in the Old Town Tonight.

0: Kate Dunbar there with the old song about the hot time in the old town. And that was a recording made in 1960. Good Australian recording there. And so ends Hot, Sweet and Jazzy for another week. Thanks for your company. Our email address is hotsweetandjazzy@gmail.com. And we're on Facebook too. See you again next time. Until then, bye-bye from Ross Williamson
1: and Peter Fogarty.

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The National Broadcasting Company invites you to listen to Glenn Miller's music. National Broadcasting Company is presenting music from Beside the Water's Edge, the modern music of the nation's leading exponent of the swing trombone and one of America's ace arrangers, Glenn Miller and his orchestra. Music that invades the night from the smart Glen Island Casino just off the shore road at New Rochelle, New York.

Way up on the list of the nation's tunes is Beryl Polka, played by the man who's at the top of the nation's bands, Glenn Miller and his orchestra.

Romance with a Background, blended smoothly by the five-man sax section, which is Ben Miller's style-setting creation. Ray Eberly sings, "The Lamp is Low."

Len Miller brings forth his vocalist, Marion Hutton, who looks like a lovely Dresden doll, to sing with the rest of the band, Jumpin' Jive.

climax music. Is it a soulful symphony by Tchaikovsky? Is it a nocturne by Chopin? Is it Hold Tight by Marion Hutton?

Greg Poppleton with you on The Phantom Dancer. Next, your Phantom Dancer feature artist, electric guitar pioneer Charlie Christian. See his story, see videos of Charlie Christian, and see this week's Phantom Dancer playlist at gregpoppletonmusic.com.

For the moment, it's time to say farewell to Glenn Miller's music, but some night soon, we'll be serenading you. We've presented the music of the nation's leading exponent of the swing trombone and one of America's ace arrangers, Glenn Miller and his orchestra, playing in the smart mecca of music for moderns, the Glen Island Casino, just off the Shore Road at New Rochelle, New York.

0: Ladies and gentlemen, this is the music of Benny Goodman and his grand band coming to you from Peacock Court of Hotel Mark Hopkins, high atop Nob Hill in San Francisco, World's Fair City of the West. And now, Benny, what's cooking with the sextet here?
1: What's cooking with the sextet? We're cooking up a little bit of 7-11. Maybe I'll tell them about the sextet. Charlie Christian at the guitar, electric guitar, Johnny Guarneri at the piano, Arthur Bernstein at the bass, Nick Fatula at the drums, and Lionel Hampton at the electric vibraphone. Here they go now.

0: Ladies and gentlemen, this is music by the King of Swing, Benny Goodman, and his grand band coming to you from Peacock Court of Hotel Mark Hopkins, high atop Knob Hill in San Francisco. Now, if Benny can climb over those vibes of Lionel Hampton's, maybe we'll find out what the sextet's going to play tonight.
1: Thank you very much. The sextet is going to play one of our new opuses we decided to call Six Appeal. Charlie, Christian, take it away, will you, Bob?

0: Now, Innovations in Modern Music for 1950, starring Stan Kenton and his orchestra, and your host, Martin Block.
1: Thanks, and hello, everyone. Say, it's a pleasure to present a wonderful guy like Stan Kenton.
2: Well, thank you, Martin. It's nice to be here.
1: Now, Stan, before we get into the facts behind this sensational new 40-piece orchestra you have here, let's listen to a little of the type of music that has caused so much wonderful comment all over the country.
2: Well, Martin, here is one of the most popular creations of our concert. It's called Trajectories.

One of the most requested vocalists at the make-believe ballroom is lovely June Christie. Stan, you think we could get her to step up to the microphone and sing Lonesome Road just as she recorded it so successfully?

Well, it's time to look down that lonesome road to next week's Phantom Dancer, because that's just about it for this week's non-stop mix of swing and jazz from live 1920s to 1960s radio and TV. I'm Greg Poppleton. Thank you for listening, and I invite you to tune in same time next week to your favourite local station of the Community Radio Network for a fresh mix. The Phantom Dancer is produced in the studios of 2SER in Sydney and is heard across Australia over CRN, the Community Radio Network.

0: 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That's Saturday, July 15th, Sorcery and Swing. 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
1: Stan, I noticed that the first recordings you did with that new band of yours were on 12-inch records and not the usual 10-inch type for dance bands.
2: Well, that's true, you know, although we don't consider ourselves a dance band, but really more of a concert-type orchestra. The 12-inch records are all special things that run 4 minutes and 5 seconds. And speaking of one of those things, here's one of those specials that we call the Cuban episode.

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This week on Spotlight, I'm spotlighting the brand new album from the Australian Bush Balladeers Association. The regularly released Balladeers volume is a release from members of the Balladeers Association. And this release is exceptional with 21 tracks. This is part one of a two-part special featuring those tracks from those artists. We'll commence with a triple play from The Balladeers, Volume 28. Dean Perrott, and a track written by Virginia Code Hermel and Peter Code. It's the first single that was lifted from Dean Perrott's Close to Home, and it's entitled Phantom of the Snowy. We'll follow it up with a track from Lynette Guest, OAM, Modern Cinderella, written by John Aitken and Johnny Hepp. We'll follow it up with the third of the triple plays from Terry Bennett's and Ginger Cox, a track written by Terry Bennett's, Ginger Cox, and Mari Cox, Mr. Kimberly, Sam Lovell, AM.

mountain horseman must a cattle still. Away up on the high plains, as they've always done, hear the snowy thunder when they let the horses run. See the horses gallop from the depth of the mountain blue. The mighty mountains tremble to the thunder of their hooves. The mountain silhouettes against the moon so bright. Shadows are the horsemen, phantoms of the night. And the horsemen will be flying like clouds across the moon, racing against the weather

of the hoofbeat, the sound of whip and dog. The mountains hear the stockmen push the rolling mob. Moving from the highlands to the valleys far below. All these legends of the snowy, it's the only life they know. They run the horses overnight into another dawn. Across the rugged hillsides

most

hills. Rule and regulation now claim their mountain home. Such controversy in yesterday was never heard or known. So they're still grazing cattle as they did long ago. May summer on the high plains

right around Australia. This is Spotlight. I'm Kevin Walsh, and we're spotlighting music from The Balladeers, Volume 28, a brand new compilation album released by the Australian Bush Balladeers Association. Back to another triple play. Buddy Thompson, with a track written by Buddy Thompson, includes vocals by Lynn Bennett, Jeff Brown, Buddy Thompson, and features Alicia Smith and Caitlin Jamison. A tribute to their mate Jammo, and it's entitled Keith Jamison OAM. We'll follow it up with Anne Fraser and a track she penned entitled That's Where Billy Lays. It's from Anne's latest album release, That's Where Billy Lays. And Patricia Crisado and Paul Bonner Jones. It's a co-writing project with Patricia and the late Paul Bonner Jones. Recorded at Enric Studios Tamworth with future releases.

this single from a co-write with the president of the Tamworth Songwriters Association and her departed friend, is Footsteps. Here's that triple play.

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I'm Kevin Walsh. This is part one of a two-part special featuring the tracks from The Balladeers, Volume 28. The Australian Bush Balladeers Association and their regular release of members' material available that have been recorded and released. Let's go back to another triple play. Ashley Cook, and a track Shazalee penned. It's written by Shazza, and it's the fourth single off the album The Aussie Way. It's entitled Rough Diamonds. Lynn Bennett follows with a Buddy Thompson penned track, and vocals by Lynn Bennett, Buddy Thompson, Kerry Perrott, and Dean Perrott. It's a gospel bush ballad. It's entitled Put Your Faith in Your Saviour. And the third of the triple play, Peter Code, OAM. And a track Peter penned. It's his latest single and is entitled The Ballad of Harry Hill.

battler, a bushman, a teamster would seem, a farmer with vision, working his dream. He built a lot with hard-working hands. All gone today, but the cottage still stands.

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I'm Kevin Walsh, and we're spotlighting The Balladeers Volume 28. Back to more music from this 21-track release in this Part 1 edition of Spotlight. Buddy Thompson's back for the start of another triple play on Spotlight. It's a track that was written by the three of them as a tribute to the ladies who traveled with their husbands around this big land. The track, Three Old Bushmen. We'll follow it up with Paul Ricketts and Barefoot on the Street from Paul Ricketts' pen. And we'll finish up with Paddy Morgan and Australian Skies.

Well, folks, we've got time for one more double play from the Balladeers, Volume 28. And I've got Jim Hermel with Udna Dada. It's a Jim Hermel pen track. And we'll follow it up with the Code Sisters. And a track that Virginia Code Hermel wrote herself for her sister and herself under the Code Sisters. The new single, Music Freeway.

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ABBA, as they are affectionately known. 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That's for the Australian Bush Balladeers Association, or they do have an email address. It's info@bushballadeers.com.au. We'll feature a final track from this album as we bid you farewell and trust you'll join us for the next installment of Spotlight, when we'll feature the remaining tracks on The Balladeers, Volume 28. I'm Kevin Walsh. Until I catch you again sometime soon, take care, as I leave you with Lindsay Waddington and his guest Charlie Boyter, and a track that Lindsay Waddington penned, Hitchhiker.

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1: BBC News, I'm John Shea. Iran says it's intercepted two ships trying to transit the Strait of Hormuz without authorization. It said the vessels were involved in what it called an accident, and two other ships abandoned an attempt to cross the waterway. Iran has also attacked Bahrain, Kuwait and Jordan. Barbara Platt-Usher reports from Jerusalem.
2: Kuwait and Bahrain have borne the brunt of Tehran's retaliatory strikes against U.S. facilities in the region. The Kuwaitis say earlier hits on civilian and energy sites resulted in injuries and material damage. Iran has also accused the U.S. of targeting civilian infrastructure. Sirens also sounded in Jordan. The Iranians are increasingly targeting U.S. bases there, and they killed two American soldiers on Friday. Next door, the Israelis are on the alert. They said they detected Iranian missiles aimed at the Jordanian city of Aqaba on their border and fired at the debris to prevent it from landing in Israel.
1: The US Secretary of State, Marco Rubio, has hailed what he called Lebanon's move towards peace at a meeting in Washington with President Aoun. It's the first time a Lebanese president had visited the United States since 2009. The two men discussed implementation of the US-brokered framework agreement signed last month with Israel. Argentina and Spain are preparing to play in the final of the Men's Football World Cup in New Jersey in 2 hours from now. The South Americans are hoping to be only the third team ever to successfully defend the trophy. They've repeatedly shown brilliance and determination. Spain, the European champions, overcame the pre-tournament favourites France in their semi-final. From Madrid, here's Guy Hedgeco.
3: I think the semi-final when Spain beat France so comfortably, that has given the fans here enormous confidence that they can beat Argentina in the final. Of course, they're concerned about the threat posed by Leo Messi. They know all about Leo Messi, the years he spent playing for Barcelona. But I think there is a feeling here that tonight Spain really could clinch their second World Cup. Lots of confidence among the fans that I've spoken to.
1: The military in northern Nigeria says it's prevented a mass abduction at a school in Borno State. It says fighters from two Islamist groups attacked the girls' school early in the morning. Emery Makameno reports.
4: The attack happened at 1:30 a.m. this Sunday when militants tried to storm the federal government girls' college in Magono, currently housing polytechnic students. Security forces, including Nigeria's mobile police force, fought off the assault with the reinforcements from the army's quick reaction units. The students were evacuated to Kinasara barracks for medical checks and are reported stable. No abduction occurred, but fatalities among other students were confirmed, though most were rescued.
1: This is the latest world news from the BBC. Niger's state media say 16 soldiers were killed on Friday during an attack by what they called terrorist groups. Niger said another 23 military personnel were wounded and 15 attackers killed. The attack was said to target a military deployment in the west near the borders with Mali and Burkina Faso. For the past decade, Niger has grappled with deadly attacks by jihadist groups affiliated with Al-Qaeda and Islamic State. Canada says it will deny entry to any foreigner who's been to the Democratic Republic of Congo in the past 21 days as part of efforts to prevent the spread of Ebola. The ban will take effect from Monday. It contravenes advice from the World Health Organization, which says such restrictions are ineffective and may discourage countries from transparently reporting outbreaks. Flash flooding and landslides caused by torrential monsoon rains have killed at least 11 people in Indian-administered Kashmir. Several more are missing. Tom Bailey reports.
5: The worst of the devastation was reported in the Poonch and Rajouri districts, where the floodwaters triggered landslides and submerged buildings, roads and transport infrastructure. The Chief Minister Omar Abdullah, who has been on a visit to Delhi, is returning early from the capital to oversee rescue and relief efforts, with more downpours forecast for the coming days. Whilst heavy rainfall is expected during the monsoon season, scientists say the increasing frequency of such extreme weather events is consistent with the impacts of climate change and global warming.
1: A new national memorial has been inaugurated in Norway to commemorate the deadliest terror attack in its recent history, ahead of the 15th anniversary on Wednesday. The attacks in July 2011 saw a far-right extremist, Anders Breivik, kill 8 people in central Oslo and 69 more at a youth summer camp on the nearby island of Utøya. BBC News.
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right, a very good morning to you. Yes, it's Monday morning and the start of another working week for a lot. Back to school for others. And it is Monday the 20th of July. And what's on the agenda this morning, on this Monday morning? Well, our CD giveaway. Yes, it's a CD giveaway each morning this week. A different CD from our library here that we've got in readiness

it takes a lady's look at what it was like in that era, the 60s and leading up to the 60s, where it really was quite confronting, some of the activities that took place. That's a book of the week around 6:15. Rural Livestock Report, well, it's along, and it'll be along in just a fraction under 20 minutes from now. But in the meantime, I've got the jukebox locked and loaded. The Far Gone Beauties are standing by. They'll get the music up and running, and then I've got a wonderful music from an artist that was very popular in his day. We'll be going back in time again this morning with music from the archives, and we'll continue as we did last week, folks, with a lot of tracks from the early days of Good Morning Country, or ones you may not have heard recently. The Far Gones are here and they're standing by.

That's Joe Duffy and music from Joe Duffy's catalog. Houston, We Have a Problem, a huge hit in its day. Prior to that, C-O-U-N-T-R-Y, and we opened up with hard rock, third rock from Third Rock from the Moon. Folks, we are heading to the Rural Livestock Report, and I've got Joe Duffy continuing another huge hit in its day. Prop Me Up Beside the Jukebox and the Pickup Man.

0: 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I'm Natasha Lobbin with today's report. The Eastern States Young Cattle Indicator, or EYCI, fell to 1,003.64 cents a kilo carcass weight by Friday morning, a decrease of 17.08 cents for the week and an increase of 7.59 cents for the month. It's 255.99 cents higher than the same time last year. The National Young Cattle Indicator, or NICI, which reflects national markets and online transactions, also fell this week by 5.76 cents a kilo to 527.74 cents a kilo on Friday morning. It's down 4.65 cents on last month and up 137.34 cents on the same time last year. The National Feeder Heifer Indicator, which offers a dedicated lens into the feeder heifer market, fell and was sitting at 494.76 cents a kilo on Friday morning. It's down 4.48 cents on last week. The processor cow indicator was 375.25 cents a kilo on Friday morning, down 1.56 cents on last week and down 0.04 cents for the month. The top three contributors to this indicator were Roma, Dalby and Wagga. Let's turn to the sheep and lamb markets. In the past week, the Auctions Plus Restocker Lamb Indicator, or ARLI, continued its upward trajectory, adding 55 cents to close at 1,591 cents a kilo dressed weight. The light lamb indicator fell 13.09 cents this week to be 1,161.61 cents on Friday morning, which was 39.07 cents up on last month and 188.27 cents up on last year. The heavy lamb indicator fell by 3.91 cents over the past week to be sitting at 1,156.67 cents a kilo carcass weight. That represents an increase of 51.45 cents over the past month, and it's 3.18 cents lower than the same time last year. That concludes today's market update, brought to you by Auctions Plus, dedicated to connecting ag.
1: A very good morning to you as you're waking around Australia on this Monday morning, the 20th of July. I'm Kevin Walsh, broadcasting from the bunker, situated halfway between Taree and Port Macquarie on the mid-north coast in New South Wales. We're working our way through to the news and weather, folks, and I've got the jukebox locked and loaded with a lovely lady. I've had the pleasure of her company many, many times during her many tours of Australia, and she released plenty of material, and we've gone to her catalogue to entertain you in this bracket. It's Walshy on the Wireless. A very good morning.
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4: Hello there, this is Mary Duff here, and I'm so glad that you've joined myself and Kevin Walsh here on Good Morning Country.

The catalog of Mary Duff, Stand By Your Man, Crazy, Rose Garden, Walking After Midnight, Country Roads, and San Antonio Road. If you're departing, thank you for your company this morning. I do hope you can join me tomorrow, Tuesday. I'll be back here at the bunker from 5 and we'll do it all again. Mary Duff to continue through the news and weather and more from her catalogue. Do Me With Love. We'll follow it up with Tonight We Might Just Fall In Love and Are You Teasing Me should take us out.

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1: National Radio News.
2: Good morning, I'm Laura Devoy. The US and Iran have continued to exchange strikes after an Iranian attack on a base in Jordan on Friday killed two American soldiers. The BBC's Barbara Plettusher reports from Jerusalem.
3: Kuwait and Bahrain have borne the brunt of Tehran's retaliatory strikes against US facilities in the region. The Kuwaitis say earlier hits on civilian and energy sites resulted in injuries and material damage, and they're now reporting yet another attack on a desalination plant. Sirens also sounded in Jordan. The Iranians are increasingly targeting U.S. bases there. Next door, the Israelis are on the alert. They said they detected Iranian missiles aimed at the Jordanian city of Aqaba on their border and fired at the debris to prevent it from landing in Israel. Analysts say neither Iran nor the U.S. has a strategic interest in escalating the conflict, but both see compromise as a form of capitulation.
2: Security arrangements for the Jewish community will be the topic of the fifth block of hearings of the Royal Commission on Anti-Semitism and Social Cohesion. The role served by Jewish community security groups, coordination with law enforcement agencies, government funding for security and emergency preparedness will all be explored. Former Federal Attorney General Mark Dreyfus is among the witnesses slated to appear at the inquiry today. Support for Labor and One Nation is now level, according to the latest news poll. Conducted for the Australian newspaper, the poll had Labor and One Nation both on 30% of the primary vote, the Coalition at 19% and the Greens on 12%. It's Labor's lowest result since 2022. However, Anthony Albanese remains well ahead of Angus Taylor as preferred Prime Minister. The financial sector will today be sharing its response to productivity in Australia. Lewis Donaldson has more.
4: The Select Committee on Productivity in Australia is looking into areas such as opportunities for productivity growth, efficacy of competition law, tax burdens and technology. The inquiry is also examining a strategy to achieve a more balanced distribution of population between the city and regions to enhance economic resilience, productivity and social cohesion. Among those who will appear today are the Big Four banks, the Insurance Council of Australia and the Housing Industry Association.
2: A think tank says Australia should take advantage of a moment of genuine strategic opportunity caused by the war in Iran to widen defence's focus to a key part of the Indian Ocean. Research published by the Lowy Institute argues the Australian military's international engagement should be broadened to include the Northwest Indian Ocean. Author Alexander Lee says after a century of relying on others to secure the Indian Ocean, Australia now has the geography, the alliances, and the credibility to chart its own course. And tributes are flowing for actor Terence Donovan, who died on Saturday. He was 90. Among his best-known roles, Doug Willis in Neighbours, a role he held in the early 1990s and returned to several times, including most recently in 2022, Detective Sergeant Vic Cameron in Cop Shop and Henry Craig in The Man from Snowy River. Turning to sport, the FIFA World Cup final is underway. Four-time champions Spain are taking on the defending champions Argentina. A short time ago, the score was nil all. And the Gold Coast Titans and the Dolphins both secured wins in the NRL yesterday. The Titans held off the Manly Seagulls to win 38 points to 32. Manly fullback Tom Trbojevic went off with a hamstring injury. The Dolphins beat the North Queensland Cowboys 36 to 16.
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0: It certainly is, and it is. Good morning, country. 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It is Walshy on the wireless, and it is Monday the 20th of July. Folks, coming up this half hour, a very special Book of the Week presentation. We'll go to South Australia and I'll chat with Victoria Perman, who's got this great storyline taking you back to the 1960s and prior. It is Good Morning Country. We'll get back to the music mix also. And we've got our album giveaway coming up after the next news and weather. Hold the phones. We will give you the cue to call at the appropriate time. And this morning, an autographed copy of Jane Denham's album Moonshine.
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0: Brisbane, partly cloudy, a shower or two, 23. Sydney, partly cloudy, 19. Canberra, minus 3 overnight, 15 the top. Morning frost, sunny day. Melbourne, 16 and mostly sunny. And Hobart, partly cloudy and 15. Adelaide, mostly sunny, 17. And Perth, partly cloudy, a shower or two, 17. And Alice Springs, sunny and 21. Into Queensland, Cairns, mostly sunny, 27. Townsville, 27 and sunny. And Mackay, partly cloudy, a shower or two, 24. Rockhampton, partly cloudy, a shower or two, 25. And Hervey Bay, cloudy, showers, 22. And Gander, 24 and cloudy with a shower or two expected. Into New South Wales, Armidale, partly cloudy, 15, Orange. Morning frost, mostly sunny day, 15, yes. Morning frost, clearing cloud, 14. Young, morning frost, sunny day, 15. Now Cooma, oh my goodness, minus 8 overnight. You heard it, minus 8, a top of 17 today, with morning frost and a sunny day. Batemans Bay, mostly sunny, 20. And Bega, minus 1 overnight. Morning frost, sunny day, 19. Griffith, sunny, 17. Into Victoria, Mildura, morning fog, then mostly sunny, 17. Swan Hill, morning fog, partly cloudy, 11. And Shepparton, 11. And morning fog, then mostly sunny. Bansdale, early fog, then mostly sunny, 18, and Horsham, fog, cloudy, 10. Warrnambool, partly cloudy, 15. Into South Australia, Port Pirie, cloudy, 15. Port Pirie, mostly sunny, 18, and Ceduna, mostly sunny, 20. Into Tasmania, Nubina, partly cloudy, 17. Yuinville, a late shower or two expected, a partly cloudy day, 15. Oatlands, partly cloudy and 13. In the Territory, Darwin, sunny and 31. Over to WA, Albany and Bunbury, both expecting a shower or two and a top of 17. Karratha, sunny 27. Newman, sunny 25. And Kununurra, sunny 29. Broome, sunny 30. And here in Harrington and Taree on the mid-north coast, cloudy and 20. You're up to date with news, sport and weather, and we'll have our next bulletin for you in around about 22 minutes from now. Walshy on the wireless with Book of the Week coming up very shortly this half hour.
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0: Right across Australia, this is Good Morning Country.
1: Well, it's Book of the Week time on Good Morning Country. Now, our book this morning is one that came over my desk during my absence from Book of the Week there for a wee while, and I wanted to share the storyline. I have spoken with the author previously, but with that in mind, the book is out and about now and readily available. We'll give you details. With a wonderful storyline from South Australia. Very good morning once again to Victoria Perman. Good morning, Victoria.
2: Good morning, Kevin, and to all your listeners.
1: Well, it's lovely to catch up again, and this one nearly slipped through my workload, but I'm delighted to be able to catch up because it is a story that I feel is important. It's a story of a mother and her two daughters set in tumultuous, extraordinary decade of the 1960s, a time of great change and the effects of the pill, rebellion and new ideas on ordinary Australian women. As alongside Shorter Skirts and the Beatles, they embraced freedom. And so with that in mind, can you tell me about the Langley family and how you came up with this concept?
2: Oh, thank you. Thank you, Kevin. I was reflecting on what was happening around the world with moves in not just traditionally conservative countries, but in the United States, where they seem to be wanting to roll back women's access to contraception and abortion, which has been, you know, a very long battle. And I thought, how did Australia grow to be such a progressive country when it came to, you know, things like contraception? And I mean, now, you know, young people, and I've got my kids are in their, you know, mid to late 20s now, and they can walk into a supermarket and buy a condom, or young women can go into a doctor and get a script for contraception to protect themselves from unwanted pregnancies and also protect everyone from sexually transmittable infections. And I thought, how did we get here? And then I sort of looked back, and it's always the spark of an idea like that for me. And I went and looked back and realised that actually it wasn't that easy to get to where we are now. We take for granted, I think, that the accessibility of those things. And I wanted to go back and look at how we got here. So I went back to the 1960s when there was no pill. It was only created in 1961. And Australia was the second place in the world to approve its use for women. So we were pretty, I mean, that was pretty forward thinking, but it wasn't as easy as it just walking into a chemist like it is today. With a prescription, obviously. So there was a long road for women getting access to it.
1: There was a stigma. I know there was a stigma about using the pill because the church frowned on it.
2: Sure did. And so the pill was approved by what would be today something like the Pharmaceutical Benefits Scheme people. They were scientists, they weren't politicians or church leaders or anything like that. So they looked at the scientific efficacy of it. Was it good for women? What were the side effects? Was it, you know, useful? Was it meaningful? All those sorts of things. And they said yes, it was. But in a nod to the people who opposed any form of contraception, the pill could only be prescribed to married women for the purposes of family planning, and they needed their husband's permission. So that was a bit tricky for single women.
1: Yeah.
2: And you couldn't, you know, condoms were the sort of thing men got at the barbers, and it was all very secretive and, you know, a bit lewd. And so we just weren't very open about these things. So it took years before women started to find ways around those restrictions. The other thing was it was really expensive. There was a luxury tax on it as well of about 20-odd percent. So not only did you have to be married, you had to be quite well off. It was the equivalent of, in today's dollars, about $80 a month And if you think back to women were either married, if they were married, they were at home because you couldn't work if you were married. Mm. And if you're a single woman, you weren't earning the same as men. So that, you know, $80 a month was a lot back then for women. So, yes, it was, there were people, like the Catholic Church still is very, very firm about its opposition to any form of contraception, even condoms.
1: Yeah, yeah.
2: So, and they had much more sway then in our community than they do now, in terms of you know, guiding people's morality and what people thought was right or wrong in the church's eyes. It wasn't just the Catholics who were anti sex before marriage or anti the pill. There was a lot of other conservative churches too. Who, the Methodists, for example, didn't even allow young people to dance together.
1: Well,
2: you know. So yes, there were churches, Methodist churches, and readers have told me this when I've been on tour, that no, there was no dancing allowed in that, if you went to that Methodist church.
1: That's crazy. Now, you've enlisted a family here, and it's the Langley family. You've got Olive and Len, and their two daughters, 20-year-old Kathy and 10-year-old Evelyn, and they live in a peaceful suburban suburb, leading a quiet life. Although, you know, as is the case in the day, Grandma Langley turns up each Sunday lunch like a bad fairy to castigate them for their dubious morals.
2: Oh, yes.
1: Brings back some memories to a lot of people, I'm sure.
2: Oh, well, Grandmother Langley, she was such fun to write. Because I wanted to have a character that embodied the very old-fashioned values of that era, and she's a woman who's, you know, 80. She's very, very conservative, and she comes around every Sunday, and she considers it God's work, her work, to guide her two granddaughters. So they, dancing was frowned upon. And there's a lot of emphasis on healthy eating and constipation as well, avoiding constipation, that is. And just the evils of, you know, it was such a sad thing to say that, you know, the evils of being with someone of the opposite sex. I mean, much yeah. less being gay, that wasn't even countenanced. But, you know, that kind of morality made dating and falling in love seem really scary. When I think it's one of the loveliest things in life. Is yeah. to find a partner and someone to spend your life with, but there was a lot of don'ts. Don't dance, don't kiss. That could lead to getting pregnant. You know, there was a lot of hidden... Women didn't talk about their periods or anything to do with their bodies. You know, boys were told that, you know, parts of their bodies and things they wanted to do with them, if I can be oblique, yeah. were sinful and shameful too. So yeah. there was a big denial of... sexuality and desire. And, of course, we know that since Adam and Eve, young people have actually been having sex.
1: It's no hidden fact, really.
2: No.
1: How long did it take you to put it all together?
2: Oh, it takes me about 8 or 10 months to write a book. I sit down every day. I mean, I have the weekends off, but I sit down every other day, every weekday, and I write. It's my full-time job. So I really enjoyed dipping back into the 60s in Adelaide in particular, but really to reflect what was going on in Australia. And one of the most fun things I did was recreate when the Beatles came to Adelaide.
1: Yeah.
2: Because young Evelyn is 10 at the beginning of the book, but when the Beatles hit in 1964, she's 14. And she's very, very aware of how handsome the Beatles are.
1: Yeah, very impressionable.
2: Yeah, very impressionable. And I think it was for her, it was the sort of awakening of her own sexuality and her own realizing that, whereas when she was 10, she thought boys were stinky and she didn't like them at all. But by the time she's 14 and the Beatles come to town, she's thinking a bit differently. And, you know, I just wanted to show that young men and women do have sexual desires. And I think the more they know about them and the more they can, understand what's going on with their own bodies and know how to protect themselves from unwanted pregnancies and disease. It can't be a bad thing. So, yes, she's very much, that's her awakening through that 60s decade. And her older sister, Kathy, is struggling too because she's very much in love with her boyfriend and gets into trouble herself.
1: Well.
2: And the options for a young woman in trouble were not good.
1: Not good. Not good then. The marriage trap is out and about and readily available. As I say, it's been on the shelves for a wee time, but something that I really felt strongly about and wanted to share this brand new book for you. And how long before the next one's on the shelf?
2: Next May.
1: Next May. I look forward to hopefully still being around to chat about that one.
2: I'll put that in the diary, Kevin.
1: God bless. Thank you, Victoria. You stay safe down there.
2: You too.
1: On Good Morning Country. Yes, you've been learning all about The Marriage Trap, the brand new publication from Victoria Perman. And she took us back to an era that for a lot of our younger people would be very hard to imagine. And some of the praise came from fellow authors. Fans of recent Australian history are going to devour The Marriage Trap, an engaging tale. It's one of many, many accolades. Folks, we'll have another book of the week at the same time, sometime real soon. In the meantime, we are heading to news and weather. Here's a bit of music to take us there.
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1: National Radio News.
2: Good morning, I'm Laura Devoy. The US and Iran have continued to exchange strikes after an Iranian attack on a base in Jordan on Friday killed two American soldiers. The BBC's Barbara Plettusher reports from Jerusalem.
3: Kuwait and Bahrain have borne the brunt of Tehran's retaliatory strikes against US facilities in the region. The Kuwaitis say earlier hits on civilian and energy sites resulted in injuries and material damage, and they're now reporting yet another attack on a desalination plant. Sirens also sounded in Jordan. The Iranians are increasingly targeting U.S. bases there. Next door, the Israelis are on the alert. They said they detected Iranian missiles aimed at the Jordanian city of Aqaba on their border and fired at the debris to prevent it from landing in Israel. Analysts say neither Iran nor the U.S. has a strategic interest in escalating the conflict, but both see compromise as a form of capitulation.
2: Security arrangements for the Jewish community will be the topic of the fifth block of hearings of the Royal Commission on Anti-Semitism and Social Cohesion. The role served by Jewish community security groups, coordination with law enforcement agencies, government funding for security and emergency preparedness will all be explored. Former Federal Attorney General Mark Dreyfus is among the witnesses slated to appear at the inquiry today. Support for Labor and One Nation is now level, according to the latest news poll. Conducted for the Australian newspaper, the poll had Labor and One Nation both on 30% of the primary vote, the Coalition at 19% and the Greens on 12%. It's Labor's lowest result since 2022. However, Anthony Albanese remains well ahead of Angus Taylor as preferred Prime Minister. The financial sector will today be sharing its response to productivity in Australia. Lewis Donaldson has more.
4: The Select Committee on Productivity in Australia is looking into areas such as opportunities for productivity growth, efficacy of competition law, tax burdens and technology. The inquiry is also examining a strategy to achieve a more balanced distribution of population between the city and regions to enhance economic resilience, productivity and social cohesion. Among those who will appear today are the Big Four banks, the Insurance Council of Australia and the Housing Industry Association.
2: A think tank says Australia should take advantage of a moment of genuine strategic opportunity caused by the war in Iran to widen defence's focus to a key part of the Indian Ocean. Research published by the Lowy Institute argues the Australian military's international engagement should be broadened to include the Northwest Indian Ocean. Author Alexander Lee says after a century of relying on others to secure the Indian Ocean, Australia now has the geography, the alliances, and the credibility to chart its own course. And tributes are flowing for actor Terence Donovan, who died on Saturday. He was 90. Among his best-known roles, Doug Willis in Neighbours, a role he held in the early 1990s and returned to several times, including most recently in 2022, Detective Sergeant Vic Cameron in Cop Shop and Henry Craig in The Man from Snowy River. Turning to sport, the FIFA World Cup final is underway. Four-time champions Spain are taking on the defending champions Argentina. A short time ago, the score was nil all. And the Gold Coast Titans and the Dolphins both secured wins in the NRL yesterday. The Titans held off the Manly Sea Eagles to win 38 points to 32. Manly fullback Tom Trbojevic went off with a hamstring injury. The Dolphins beat the North Queensland Cowboys 36 to 16.
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0: A very good morning to you as you're waking around Australia on this Monday morning. It is Monday, July 20. Folks, we've got our CD giveaway continuing in just a moment. And we ask you to hold the phones. We will give you the cue to call at the appropriate time. And this morning we're giving away Jane Denham's album, an autographed copy of Moonshine. We'll get to that very shortly, but firstly, let's look at the weather around Australia on this Monday morning.
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0: In Brisbane, partly cloudy, a shower or two, 23, Sydney, 19 and partly cloudy, Canberra, minus 3 overnight, a top of 15, morning frost, sunny day. Melbourne, 16 and mostly sunny, and Hobart, partly cloudy, 15. Adelaide, 17 and mostly sunny, and Perth, partly cloudy, a shower or two, 17. Alice Springs, sunny and 21. Into Queensland, Cairns, mostly sunny, 27. Townsville, sunny, 27. And Mackay, partly cloudy, a shower or two, 24. Rockhampton, 25 and partly cloudy with a shower or two. And Hervey Bay, cloudy, showers, 22. And Gander, cloudy, a shower or two expected, and a top of 24. Into New South Wales, Armidale, 15 and partly cloudy, orange, morning frost, mostly sunny day, 15. Now, in Yass, morning frost, clearing cloud, 14. Young, morning frost, sunny day, 15. Cooma, yes, minus 8 overnight. Well, minus 8 and a top of 17 today. Morning frost, sunny day. Batemans Bay, mostly sunny, 20. And Bega, minus 1 overnight, 19 the top, morning frost, sunny day. While in Griffith, sunny and 17. Into Victoria, Mildura, morning fog, then mostly sunny, 17. Swan Hill, morning fog, partly cloudy, 11. Shepparton, morning fog, then mostly sunny, 11. Bairnsdale, early fog, then mostly sunny, 18. Horsham, fog, cloudy and 10. Warrnambool, partly cloudy, 15. Into South Australia, Mount Gambier, cloudy, 15. Port Pirie, mostly sunny, 18. And Ceduna, 20 and mostly sunny. Into Tasmania, Noobina, partly cloudy, 17. Yeonville, partly cloudy, a late shower or two, 15. And Oatlands, partly cloudy, 13. In the Territory, Darwin, sunny and 31. Now over to WA, Albany and Bunbury, shower or two, 17. Karratha, sunny, 27. Newman, 25 and sunny. And Kununurra, 29 and sunny. In Broome today, sunny and 30. Here in Harrington and Taree, on the mid-north coast, New South Wales, cloudy and a top of 20. You are up to date with news, sport and weather. CD giveaway coming up. Hold the phones and no calls during the next news and weather, please. I'll also give you the cue to call after that weather. It's Welchie on the wireless. Good morning.
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0: Our CD giveaway this morning comes from Jane Denham. It's her album Moonshine. This album was an album that was conceived while Jane was contemplating her next full-length album release. It covers the area of Prohibition in America, and with the lot of help from songwriters, she's created a wonderful storyline. We're going to feature two of those tracks. We'll feature the opening track as the title track, and it features Colt Ford, Moonshine, and we'll follow it up with track three, featuring Hurricane Fall, Are You Ready for This? Hold the phones, I'll give you the cue to call at the appropriate time, but we're going to feature the two tracks from Jane Denham right now and her album Moonshine.

Oh, that's Jane Denham, and the album Moonshine is the giveaway, an autographed copy, and the two tracks, that one featuring Hurricane Fall. Are you ready for this? And prior to that, featuring Colt Ford, the title track, Moonshine. Folks, if you're departing, top of the hour, thanks for your company this morning. I hope you can join me again tomorrow from 5, and we'll do it all again from the bunker here in Harrington on the mid-north coast of New South Wales. We've got to find some music to put in the jukebox to take us to the news and weather. I've got a lady by the name of Samantha Bellamy, and we'll follow it up with a selection team out of Selection Records. Whole host of different names there on the selection team. Will be a track called Riding the Riverina Rain and Heading for the Warwick Rodeo. We'll open up the phones right now, and you've got 13 minutes to get your name into the draw. 0488 677 645. 0488 677 645. Phones are open, no calls during the news and weather. I'll give you the cue after the news and weather, and that's most appreciated.

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2: Good morning, I'm Laura Devoy. The US Central Command says an American service member was killed in action in northern Iraq on Saturday. In a statement, CENTCOM said the service member was killed during a controlled detonation of an unexploded ordnance from a downed Iranian attack drone. A second person was wounded. Separately, an identification process is underway on remains which were found in the search for an American missing after an Iranian attack on Jordan on Friday. Two others were killed in the attack. A new report says asylum seekers in Nauru are struggling to buy enough food. The Asylum Seeker Resource Centre says the difficulties are being driven by a mix of high living costs and low income support. Australia has transferred more than 4,000 asylum seekers to Nauru since 2012. A Victorian-based Indigenous youth-led charity is ramping up its campaign for mandatory domestic, family and sexual violence education in high schools. Shannon Kirkwood has more details.
3: What Were You Wearing is fighting to end sexual violence in Australia. It's reached the halfway point of a year-long petition calling on the Victorian government to make domestic, family and sexual violence education mandatory for years 10 to 12. The charity argues because many young people aren't taught how to recognise DFSV, they may not be able to identify it in their own lives or the lives of others until adulthood. It wants to work with the government to build an education program which equips students with the knowledge to name what is happening to them, recognise it, and how to seek help. For sexual assault support, you can call 1-800-RESPECT on 1-800-737-732.
2: Authorities in the South American country of Guyana say a ferry carrying 116 passengers and 17 crew has sunk off the Atlantic coast. The BBC's Andrew Ochiang reports.
4: In a video posted on social media, the minister said the vessel was travelling from the capital Georgetown to Port Kaituma in the north when the accident occurred on Saturday night. He said search and rescue operations were going on to locate all the passengers. Data from ship tracking websites indicate the MV Barima was built in 1939 and had been transporting people in the region for more than 80 years. The cause of the accident is not yet known, but Guyana's government says the ferry was fitted with adequate safety features, including more than 200 life jackets and 8 life rafts.
2: Former broadcaster and politician Darren Hinch will be farewelled at a state funeral in Melbourne today. Known as the Human Headline, Mr. Hinch began his career as a journalist and was passionate in support of victims of child sexual abuse. He was elected to the Senate in 2016 and served there for 3 years. Mr. Hinch died 10 days ago following a lengthy health battle. He was 82. His state funeral will get underway at midday. Turning to sport, Essendon has climbed off the bottom of the AFL ladder with a stunning win over GWS. The Bombers led at every break, the final score 10-7-67 to 8-16-64. Interim coach Dean Solomon says it wasn't actually a surprise.
5: Players have been working their bums off. They really have for the last 6 weeks and a lot of parts of their game, and it just hadn't transferred to game day. And as a coaching group and as a football club, we were confident it was going to transfer at some stage. So it's a sensational win.
2: In the other match yesterday, the Western Bulldogs beat the Gold Coast Suns by 9 points. And in golf, New Zealander Ryan Fox has won the Open Championship, his first major. The 39-year-old finished on 10 under, one shot ahead of American Cameron Young. Lucas Herbert was the best of the Aussies in a tie for sixth at 6 under.
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6: And good morning. We take a look at the weather for the remainder of the day with a temperature in Candos at the moment of 7 degrees, and we have areas of morning frost in the south, chance of morning fog, sunny afternoon with light winds, daytime temperatures reaching between 15 and 18. For Candos, Rylstone and right around our district, cloud clearing right around the district with Candos, Rylstone 17, Mudgee 18, 16 degrees for Bathurst, Lithgow 17, 14 degrees out of Katoomba, Orange also cloud clearing, and 15 degrees with Dubbo mostly sunny, top of 19. For tomorrow, Tuesday, areas of frost and chance of fog in the morning. Sunny afternoon with light winds, overnight temperatures falling between 0 and 4, daytime temperatures reaching between 15 and 19. For Wednesday, partly cloudy, areas of frost and chance of fog in the morning, slight chance of a shower in the south in the afternoon and evening, near zero chance of rain elsewhere. Light winds becoming westerly up to 25 kilometres an hour during the morning, then becoming light during the evening. Overnight temperatures, they're falling between 1 and 5, and the daytime temperatures are reaching between 13 and 19. For Thursday, partly cloudy, slight chance of a shower in the morning and afternoon. Winds west to northwesterly up to 20 kilometres an hour, then tending west to southwesterly to 25 kilometres an hour during the morning. Overnight temperatures falling between 3 and 7, with the daytime temperatures reaching between 8 and 16. And it's 7 degrees at the moment in Candos.
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9: One Life Family Church services are at 10 a.m. on the 1st, 3rd and 5th Sundays at the corner of Noyes and Dunn Street, Candos.
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6: Ludwig will now sing a great new Australian ballad. One, two, three. From Jindabyne Tunnel and Round Island Bend, we boys go to Cooma, our money to spend, and we'll buy yours one beer there if you happen.

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1: So we switched on to schooners and to the bar's cheers. Sang Waltzing Matilda and Clip Gordon Shears. 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
2: Good morning, I'm Laura Devoy. The US Central Command says an American service member was killed in action in northern Iraq on Saturday. In a statement, CENTCOM said the service member was killed during a controlled detonation of an unexploded ordnance from a downed Iranian attack drone. A second person was wounded. Separately, an identification process is underway on remains which were found in the search for an American missing after an Iranian attack on Jordan on Friday. Two others were killed in the attack. A new report says asylum seekers in Nauru are struggling to buy enough food. The Asylum Seeker Resource Centre says the difficulties are being driven by a mix of high living costs and low income support. Australia has transferred more than 4,000 asylum seekers to Nauru since 2012. A Victorian-based Indigenous youth-led charity is ramping up its campaign for mandatory domestic, family and sexual violence education in high schools. Shannon Kirkwood has more details.
3: What Were You Wearing is fighting to end sexual violence in Australia. It's reached the halfway point of a year-long petition calling on the Victorian government to make domestic, family and sexual violence education mandatory for years 10 to 12. The charity argues because many young people aren't taught how to recognise DFSV, they may not be able to identify it in their own lives or the lives of others until adulthood. It wants to work with the government to build an education program which equips students with the knowledge to name what is happening to them, recognise it, and how to seek help. For sexual assault support, you can call 1-800-RESPECT on 1-800-737-732.
2: Authorities in the South American country of Guyana say a ferry carrying 116 passengers and 17 crew has sunk off the Atlantic coast. The BBC's Andrew Ochiang reports.
4: In a video posted on social media, the minister said the vessel was travelling from the capital Georgetown to Port Kaituma in the north when the accident occurred on Saturday night. He said search and rescue operations were going on to locate all the passengers. Data from ship tracking websites indicate the MV Barima was built in 1939 and had been transporting people in the region for more than 80 years. The cause of the accident is not yet known, but Guyana's government says the ferry was fitted with adequate safety features, including more than 200 life jackets and 8 life rafts.
2: Former broadcaster and politician Darren Hinch will be farewelled at a state funeral in Melbourne today. Known as the Human Headline, Mr. Hinch began his career as a journalist and was passionate in support of victims of child sexual abuse. He was elected to the Senate in 2016 and served there for 3 years. Mr. Hinch died 10 days ago following a lengthy health battle. He was 82. His state funeral will get underway at midday. Turning to sport, Essendon has climbed off the bottom of the AFL ladder with a stunning win over GWS. The Bombers led at every break, the final score 10-7-67 to 8-16-64. Interim coach Dean Solomon says it wasn't actually a surprise.
5: Players have been working their bums off, they really have, for the last 6 weeks and a lot of parts of their game, and it just hadn't transferred to game day. And as a coaching group and as a football club, we were confident it was going to transfer at some stage. So it's a sensational win.
2: In the other match yesterday, the Western Bulldogs beat the Gold Coast Suns by 9 points. And in golf, New Zealander Ryan Fox has won the Open Championship, his first major. The 39-year-old finished on 10 under, one shot ahead of American Cameron Young. Lucas Herbert was the best of the Aussies in a tie for sixth at 6 under.
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0: A very good morning to you as you're waking up around Australia on this Monday morning. It is July 20. Now, our CD giveaway this morning has been Jane Denham's album, an autographed copy of Moonshine. The phones have closed and we were very lucky. This morning, 109 entries. We'll do that draw this half hour. We'll get back to the music mix. A music mix of music from the early days of Good Morning Country. Some of the tracks, a lot of the tracks you wouldn't have heard for a fair while on Good Morning Country, but every now and again there's a favourite or a popular one does slip in, and that's the case with our next musical artist to take us to the draw. But firstly,
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3: When it comes to online safety for children, the risks can easily go unseen. 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

I'm Neil Mack, and I invite you to join me on Wednesday afternoons from 12 until 3, when I'll be playing music while in my room. You might hear Miles Davis or John Coltrane, Bob Dylan or David Bowie, Joni Mitchell, Marianne Faithfull, Lucinda Williams or The Waifs. So many genres you'll never be bored. Tune in and chill out. Come into my room on Wednesday afternoons at KRRFM.

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1: 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We'll get back to the music mix briefly before we do the CD giveaway album draw. It has closed and 109 in the draw.
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Early Sara Stora, Buffalo Bill, a true story about a man up the top end and back in the territory where she is back living after doing a couple of changes in her her journey. Folks, these people are in the draw for our CD giveaway, Moonshine, an autographed copy of Jane Denham's album. Dennis and Phyllis from Port Pirie, 1 and 2, Lynn and Dennis Gainder, 3 and 4, Kerry, Sue and Alan from Ryleston, 5, 6 and 7, and Daryl and Jody from Kybian, 8 and 9, Tommy, Bob and Vera from Bexley, 10, 11 and 12, and Gary and Helen from Wagga Wagga, 14 and 15, Graham and Zoe from Horsham, 16, 17. Neville, Barbara, Katrina and Aisha and Brendan from Gainder, 18 to 22. Rick and Jackie from Taggarty, 23 and 4. And Barb from Campbelltown is 25. Now Robin, Rod, Kayla, Portia and Kyle from Horsham are 26 to 30. Graham from Coonamble, 31. Kayleen from Hastings, 32. Kathy, Naomi, Charlie and Geordie from Crookwell, 33 to 36. Lee and Helen from Oatlands, 37 and 8. And Vicky and Arthur from Leeton, 39, 40. Andrew and Lisa from Horsham, 41 and 2. And Shaley from Gainder, 43. Dot from Orange, 44. Alan from Cootaralantra, 45. Des and Wayne, Allensburg, 46 and 7. And Barry and Cindy, Port Macquarie, 48 and 9. And Tina from Singleton, 50. Reg from Alexandra, 51. And Ian, Julian, Robin from Cundletown, 52, 3 and 4. Ken, Russell and Taisha from South Griffith, 55, 6 and 7. And John, Phyllis and Jeanette from Rokeby, 58, 9, 60. John from Cathcart, 61. Chris and Janice from Bombala, you've got 62 and 3. Cheryl, Whalen and Shanae from Mundubra, 64, 5 and 6. Kurt from Gladstone, 67. Red, Kerry, Scotty, Rick and Carol from Lightning Ridge, 68 to 72. Now Brian, Archie, Pam and Norm from Griffith, you got 73 to 76. Trevor, Heather and Ian from Binaway, 77, 8 and 9. Morris from Batemans Bay, 80. Katrina, Patricia, Michael, Max and Deb from Oatlands, 81 to 85. Pete and Beryl from Binjor, 86 and 87. Paul, Nathan and Stephanie Gilgandra, 88, 89, 90. And Pete from Lake Eildon, 91. Margaret from Manildra, 92. Bert from Bombala, 93. Matthew, Rodney and Christopher from Rokeby, 94, 5 and 6. And Leo from Gainder, 97. Pam from Port Pirie, 98. John from Parks, 99. And Norm and Trina from Research, 100, 101. Ray, Robin and Emma from Oatlands, 102, 3 and 4. Phil from Holt's Flat, 105. Beck and Lloyd from Kelso, 106, 7. And Leonie and Jeff from Bega have got the final two, 108 and 109. Good luck to each and every one of you, and the winning number this morning for our CD giveaway is... number 23. 23 has dropped. All right, we'll go right back to the front of the book and the page. And that is Rick from Taggarty. Rick, you're the winner of the autographed copy of Moonshine from Jane Denham. Now, tomorrow... if you're a rugby league supporter, you'll know the name Mortimer.
Well, James Keith is actually James Keith Mortimer, and he operates his country music profile under James Keith. I've got an autographed copy of Life is Good Today, and the former footballer himself and country artist, having been out to the western part of New South Wales helping out get a vineyard up and running, is now back in Sydney concentrating on his music. We'll have that to give away tomorrow. So another great Aussie talent. Folks, we're heading to news and weather. If you're departing top of the hour, thanks for your company. I do hope you can join me tomorrow, Tuesday, and we'll do it all again. But for the truck drivers, good morning and thank you for your effort. The Sparnets had this track all about rolling along, and we'll follow it up with another couple of tracks from Sarah Storer. The first with Travis Sinclair and very popular I'll Be Home Soon. And if there's time, we'll have Sarah and her brother Greg with Chiller's Bend. Walshy on the wireless. Good morning.

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3: Good morning, I'm Laura Devoy. The focus of the Royal Commission on Anti-Semitism and Social Cohesion will today turn to security. The fifth block of hearings will get underway in Melbourne. The role served by Jewish community security groups, coordination with law enforcement agencies, government funding for security and emergency preparedness will all be explored. Former Federal Attorney General Mark Dreyfus, who is Jewish, is among the witnesses slated to appear at the inquiry today. New research shows lifestyle factors like physical activity, tobacco use and alcohol consumption are the key to reducing dementia risk. The World Health Organization has released new guidelines on reducing the risk of cognitive decline and dementia. It recommends cognitive training and stimulation, a healthy diet, no tobacco use and reduced alcohol consumption. Globally, nearly 10 million people are diagnosed with dementia each year, and it's now the leading cause of death in Australia. The WHO says up to 45% of the risks can be attributed to modifiable factors. The Royal Australian Air Force's biggest training exercise is underway in the Northern Territory. Up to 100 fighter jets and thousands of personnel from 20 nations are taking part in Exercise Pitch Black. They're using Darwin as their primary base. People in the city will be able to see the jets take off this afternoon, tomorrow and Wednesday. Night flying will take place in 2 weeks' time. Some of the world's leading nutrition experts will tour New South Wales this week to explore the role of red meat in healthy, balanced eating patterns. Lewis Donaldson has more.
4: 13 international nutrition professionals, healthcare practitioners and educators will provide insights into Australia's red meat production systems, nutrition science and sustainability initiatives. The tour will explore the role of red meat in modern diets, healthy ageing, consumer health trends and food systems. Meat and Livestock Australia's Monique Cashin says the tour will showcase what Australia does well, while also giving the chance to hear from international perspectives.
3: Muslim advocates are calling for meaningful new spending on programs to combat Islamophobia. The federal government has committed to take action on 35 of 54 recommendations of the Special Envoy to combat Islamophobia, but the Australian Federation of Islamic Councils said the response fell short in key areas and wants further details. Officials in Indian-administered Kashmir say at least 11 people have been killed by flash flooding and landslides caused by torrential rain. A huge search and relief operation is underway. The floods have swept away people's homes, including this man's.
5: We are facing heavy losses. Everything has been destroyed. We are only left with the clothes that we are wearing. Nothing is left. Whatever we had has been washed away.
3: That audio from the BBC. Turning to sport, the World Cup final has gone to extra time. Spain and Argentina were unable to be split during regulation time. The score nil all. The score remained nil all at half time of extra time. Argentina is a man down after Enzo Fernandez was handed two yellow cards. He's the sixth player to be sent off in a World Cup final. In the NRL yesterday, the Gold Coast Titans defeated the Manly Seagulls 38 points to 32, and the Dolphins beat the North Queensland Cowboys 36-16. And in Formula One, Kimi Antonelli has won the Belgian Grand Prix ahead of Charles Leclerc and Max Verstappen. Oscar Piastri finished fifth after sustaining damage in contact with Leclerc.
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6: Yeah, what's happening in the weather situation with a temperature in Candos of 8 degrees, areas of morning frost in the south, chance of morning fog, sunny afternoon with light winds and daytime temperatures reaching between 15 and 19. Cloud clearing right around the region today with Candos Rylstone a top of 17, 18 degrees for Mudgee, 16 for Bathurst, Lithgow 17, 14 degrees for Katoomba, out at Orange 15 degrees, and Dubbo mostly sunny and a top of 19. For tomorrow, Tuesday, areas of frost, chance of fog in the morning, sunny afternoon with light winds. Overnight temperatures, they're falling between 0 and 4, with the daytime temperatures reaching between 15 and 19. And for Wednesday, partly cloudy, areas of frost and chance of fog in the morning, slight chance of a shower in the south in the afternoon and evening, near 0 chance of rain elsewhere. Light winds becoming westerly up to 25 kilometres an hour during the morning, then becoming light in the evening. Overnight temperatures falling between 1 and 5, with the daytime temperatures reaching between 13 and 19. And it's 8 degrees at the moment in Candos.
8: Hello again. This is John Doremus with The Passing Parade, and the story of John Paul Jones. Speaking of John Paul Jones, Napoleon Bonaparte once said, "It is a pity Nelson did not have an opponent worthy of his steel at Trafalgar." Had such been the case, history may well have taken a different course. And I'll be back after this message.
9: 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And now we continue with the passing parade.
8: The son of a gardener, he was born John Paul at Kirkbean in Scotland on July 6, 1747. At the age of 12, he went to sea as a cabin boy. 7 years later, he became chief mate on a Jamaican slave vessel. By then, his ferocity had made him something of a legend. On his return to Scotland in 1770, he was charged with having flogged a ship's carpenter to death. He skipped bail and fled to the West Indies, where he was involved in more trouble when he killed a member of his crew who he suspected of having mutinous tendencies. From the West Indies, he fled to America, where he found his way to Virginia. There, he changed his name to John Paul Jones, and in 1775, obtained a command of the American Navy shortly prior to the outbreak of the War for Independence. In 1776, with the war at its height, Jones distinguished himself in action against the British and made a reputation as one of the finest naval commanders of his time. In 1777, he crossed the Atlantic in a 26-gun frigate and played havoc with British shipping, climaxing his triumphs with the capture of the frigate HMS Drake, in which he proceeded to Brest, proudly flying the new American flag. There he was appointed by Benjamin Franklin, the American agent and negotiator in Paris, to command the Bonhomme Richard, a converted merchantman on another freebooting expedition. Departing from the port of Lorient on August 14, 1779, he rounded Ireland and Scotland, taking many prizes as he went. And then off Scarborough, he encountered a convoy of Baltic merchant ships, escorted by two British Navy vessels, the Serapis and the Countess of Scarborough. The encounter that ensued stands as one of the most epic sea duels of history. For hours, the three ships blasted away at each other. Hopelessly outgunned, and on the point of being blown out of the water, Jones rammed the 54-gun Serapis. His men boarded her and seized her by force, while their own ships sank alongside. An unbelievable victory that won immortality for John Paul Jones. After the war, he returned to America to be acclaimed a national hero. He was subsequently awarded the Congressional Medal of Honor. In 1787, he was appointed an admiral in the Russian Navy by Catherine the Great. It turned out to be an unfortunate appointment for Jones, whose successes were credited to others, and whose relations with the Empress Catherine grew increasingly strained. In 1789, bitterly disillusioned, he retired to Paris. There, while the French Revolution raged around him, his health failed, and he died suddenly on July 18, 1792. More than a century later, his body was returned to America, the land of his adoption. Our time is up. Till we meet again for another chapter of The Passing Parade. This is John Doremus. Thank you so much, and goodbye for now.
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We have news and weather on the hour with a great mix of music. So I'll catch you then Mondays, 9 a.m. for Morning Market.

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2: Good morning, I'm Laura Devoy. One Nation MP Barnaby Joyce says his party does not support the White Australia policy. Party leader Pauline Hanson appeared on a podcast last week hosted by British far-right figure Tommy Robinson, where she blamed the end of the White Australia policy for the nation's migration issues. She attempted to clarify her comments on Channel 7 last night, but said she would support mass deportation. Mr Joyce today told the network Australian culture has changed since the end of the policy.
3: Pauline herself said that at the start, the wind down of the White Australia policy, and a very good thing, and at the start there was really no issues with it, but over time we got a section of people who didn't want to really assimilate with Australia, didn't work within the guardrails of Australia, and therefore we started moving away from an Australian culture.
2: The peak body for private schools is launching a campaign calling for increased government funding. Independent Schools Australia will target inner city federal seats in Sydney, Melbourne, Brisbane and Perth. It will argue increased funding is needed because more parents are choosing to send their children to private schools. Data from the Australian Curriculum Assessment and Reporting Authority shows in 2023, 98% of private schools were funded above the schooling resource standard. Spain has won the FIFA World Cup. Ferran Torres scored in the 106th minute to break the deadlock, and Spain held on to win the match 1-0 in extra time. Argentina played more than half an hour a man down after Enzo Fernandez was sent off late in regulation time. It's Spain's second World Cup title. Its first came in 2010. Officials in Ukraine say at least 8 people were killed and dozens injured in another round of Russian strikes. 4 of the deaths were in the northeastern city of Kharkiv, 1 in Sumy, 1 in the capital Kyiv, and 2 in Zaporizhia in the south. President Volodymyr Zelensky says the attack on Kyiv was one of the biggest since Russia launched its invasion in 2022. Conservation organisation Aussie Arc is calling for support to protect the habitat of the endangered Little John's tree frog. The New South Wales government is considering a proposal for a transmission substation in the Hunter Valley. If approved, Aussie Arc says it will be constructed in one of only 3 locations where the Little John's tree frog is found in the wild. Spokeswoman Hayley Shute says it's also a key breeding site.
4: We are now in the heartbreaking position of having bred hundreds of tadpoles for conservation, but we may not have a safe wild home to release them back into. This is exactly why habitat protection matters. Captive breeding can buy time. It can protect genetics, it can prevent extinction, but it cannot replace the wild.
2: Turning to sport, Essendon has climbed off the bottom of the AFL ladder with a stunning win over GWS. The Bombers led at every break, the final score 10-7-67 to 8-16-64. Interim coach Dean Solomon says it wasn't actually a surprise.
5: Players have been working their bums off. They really have for the last 6 weeks and a lot of parts of their game, and it just hadn't transferred to game day. And as a coaching group and as a football club, we were confident it was going to transfer at some stage. So it's a sensational win.
2: In the other match yesterday, the Western Bulldogs beat the Gold Coast Suns by 9 points. And in golf, New Zealander Ryan Fox has won the Open Championship. The 39-year-old finished on 10 under, one shot ahead of American Cameron Young.
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6: 10 degrees at the moment in Candos. Good morning. Good to have your company on Community Radio KRR. We take a look at the weather information, and we have areas of morning frost in the south, chance of morning fog. Sunny afternoon with light winds, daytime temperatures reaching between 15 and 19. For Candos, Rylstone and right around our district today, cloud clearing. And for Candos, Rylstone, a top of 17, 18 degrees for Mudgee, Bathurst there 16 degrees, 17 degrees for Lithgow, 14 degrees at Katoomba, Orange also cloud clearing there and 15 degrees, and for Dubbo mostly sunny, a top of 19. For tomorrow, Tuesday, areas of frost, a chance of fog in the morning, sunny afternoon with light winds. Overnight temperatures falling between 0 and 4, with daytime temperatures reaching between 15 and 19. For Wednesday, partly cloudy, areas of frost, chance of fog in the morning, slight chance of a shower in the south in the afternoon and evening, near zero chance of rain elsewhere. Light winds becoming westerly up to 25 kilometres per hour during the morning, then becoming light during the evening. Overnight temperatures, they're falling between 1 and 5, and the daytime temperatures reaching between 13 and 19. For Thursday, partly cloudy, slight chance of a shower in the morning and afternoon. Winds west to northwesterly up to 20 kilometres an hour, then tending west to southwesterly to 25 kilometres an hour during the morning, with the overnight temperatures falling between 3 and 7, and daytime temperatures reaching between 8 and 16. And it's 10 degrees at the moment in downtown Candos. Good morning, good to have your company once again on this Monday morning, the 20th day of July, with another edition of the Morning Market Programme.

Yes, you're on the Morning Market program where we have national radio news on the hour, weather reports, community announcements, and also the Passing Parade series after the 11 o'clock news. So it's all shaping up to be, once again, Neil.

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All items on the show must be from private advertisers only. Items on offer must be of unwanted nature by the owner and not for the aim of financial gain. Only one item can be announced per show. For an example, a bedroom suite or a dining room suite is acceptable and classed as one item. Or old records, CDs, DVDs you wish to sell or give away. Household clearance sales and garage sales are not accepted free, but can be accepted as paid sponsorship. You can advertise in four categories: something you wish to sell, something you're trying to find, something you want to give away, or something you'd like to swap. Items are taken in good faith by KRRFM and the Morning Market Program, and we do not take responsibility for the condition of items that are on offer. Dogs, cats, drugs, cigarettes, firearms, knives, or any form of weapons or anything associated with them will not be accepted. These conditions have been agreed.

Yeah, it comes in from the Who, and they can see for miles and miles. Not quite here at the moment. It's a bit misty over in the mountains at the moment, but the cloud's supposed to be clearing a little later, so the Weather Bureau says. 11 degrees at the moment in Candos, and you're on the Morning Market. 63794360 is the number to call. You'd like to place an item on the market. The Rylestone Club is open 7 days a week. 2 p.m. till 9 p.m. Monday and Tuesday, Wednesday, Thursday and Saturday, 11 a.m. till close. Friday, 10 a.m. Sunday, 11 a.m. till closing. The Bistro is open 6 till 9, Monday to Saturday, 12 till 2 p.m. on Sunday. The Rylestone Club is a valued sponsor of KRRFM. Telephone 6379 1109 for further information. 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And we have a community notice here for the Rylestone Candos Show Society. Notice of a special general meeting, an annual general meeting. The notice is hereby be given for a special general meeting of the Rylestone Candos Show Society to be held on Tuesday, the 28th of July. And it begins at 6 p.m, followed by the AGM at 6:30 p.m. in the amenities building at the Rylestone Showground. So all financial members of the association are invited to attend. 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That's open 6 days a week, closed on Mondays, open for lunch to Wednesday to Sunday, 12 noon till 2 p.m. For dinner, Tuesday to Saturday, 5:30 p.m. till 8:30 p.m. and 5:30 p.m. till 7:30 p.m. Sunday evening with the roast of the day. So check that out, the Rylestone Club proudly sponsoring the Morning Market on Community Radio KRRR. So far, I'm looking at a blank sheet. So give me a call if you'd like to place an item on the market or maybe something you're looking for. 63794360 is the number to call.

0: 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We move on for 17 and a half minutes to 10 o'clock.
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3: Some of the most common third-party accidents involve our posties, including drivers not looking or speeding through roundabouts, vehicles failing to stop at a stop sign or give way, and cars striking posties as they reverse out of their driveways. 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
0: We have a community notice here for Water New South Wales, a planning and information session ahead of a possible bulk water transfer from Windermere Dam. Now, the Water New South Wales is set to hold an information session next Tuesday where locals can learn more about the up-and-coming bulk water transfer from the Windermere Dam to the Burrendong Dam via the Kajigong River. Now, they say the session will be held at 3 p.m. on Tuesday, 21st of July, which is tomorrow, at the Club Mudgee, 99 Mortimer Street, Mudgee, and the upstairs function room. And no RSVP is required. Just walk in, sit down, and everybody's welcome to attend and find out further information. Keeping you in touch with our community, KRR 98.7 FM. You're on the Morning Market program this morning, proudly sponsored by the Rylestone Club, and we still have a blank sheet so far this morning, very quiet. If you'd like to place an item on the Morning Market, something you wish to sell, maybe something you want to give away or something you're looking for, give me a call on 63794360 and we put it on the Morning Market program for you absolutely free of charge right through until 12 o'clock today. Good to have your company in 15 minutes to 10 o'clock. 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
1: 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It's open 7 days a week from 2 p.m. till 9 p.m, Monday, Tuesday, Wednesday and Thursday, Saturday and Sunday, 11 a.m. till close, and on Friday, 10 a.m. till close. The Rylstone Club proudly sponsoring the Morning Market right here on Community Radio KRR. And we have a blank sheet so far. Once again, if you'd like to place an item on the market, give me a call on 63794 360. 12 degrees at the moment in downtown Candos. And we're looking at a temperature around about 17 degrees today. And cloud clearing right around the region. If you're in Mudgee, about 18 degrees all happening there. And we move on for 4 minutes to 10 o'clock. And at 10 o'clock, we have National Radio News comes in.
2: 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So don't wait for the worst to happen. 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

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I'll be playing all sorts of music from the 70s onwards. 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
1: Good morning, I'm Laura Devoy. New research shows lifestyle factors like physical activity, tobacco use and alcohol consumption are the key to reducing dementia risk. Shannon Kirkwood reports.
2: The World Health Organization has released new guidelines on reducing the risk of cognitive decline and dementia. It recommends cognitive training and stimulation like learning a new language, reading and playing games. A diet low in ultra-processed foods and rich in berries, nuts and olive oil, no tobacco use and reduced alcohol consumption. Globally, nearly 10 million people are diagnosed with dementia each year, and it's now the leading cause of death in Australia. The WHO says up to 45% of the risks can be attributed to modifiable factors.
1: Australians calling for the closure of Pine Gap remain in Alice Springs today. 500 people gathered in the central NT town over the weekend to mark 60 years since the Australian government struck a deal with the US spy agency to construct the intelligence facility. Historians, storytellers and elders have again spoken out against that decision, saying land was taken without consent. Federal Greens Senator David Shoebridge is in Alice Springs expressing his opposition to the joint Australia-US military and intelligence base.
3: It's fundamentally a message from traditional owners here who are saying they never had permission. They don't have permission. They need to pay past compensation, not just to the traditional owners of this country, but to those they've harmed around the planet.
1: Maternity services in Darwin will receive a $10 million boost from the federal government. The birthing, maternity and neonatal intensive care unit at the Royal Darwin Hospital will be upgraded. An additional 250 babies are expected to be born in the hospital each year following the closure of private maternity services last year. The Australian Securities and Investment Commission has delivered its strongest enforcement period on record. Lewis Donaldson has the details.
4: Between January to June this year, ASIC secured court orders totalling $480 million in civil penalties against major banks and financial services firms. It brings the total penalties orders to a record $830 million over the past financial year. Of that, ASIC says $644 million is being paid back to Australians. Among the penalties issued was $35 million from HSBC Bank Australia after they admitted scam protection failures.
1: The United States has launched a ninth consecutive night of strikes on Iran. The US Central Command says